0: 1-1. Looped into center field. Charging hard. McLean won't get there. It's down a hit. Almeida will stop at second. 9-game hitting streak for Encarnacion.
1: Well, there you go. Ties the second longest hitting streak of the year by a Warbird, also with Adelfrey Encarnacion. Went 9 games between May 24th and June 6th, 15 for 40 across that streak. Good enough for a .375 average.
0: Brings up Brady Ebel, who has the only run of the game for Wilson, a home run over the Kannapolis bullpen in the first inning. And now time asked for by the catcher, Flores. We will reset. Maybe that home run by Ebel will get him on a bit of a hot streak. Now that he's been cold, he's been on base a bunch. But sometimes those home runs come in bunches. Ebel takes a changeup for a strike. The home run by Brady, his first since last series at Kannapolis.
1: And yeah, that's the thing with Ebel, is even when he's not hitting the ball particularly well, he's still seeing it well, walking, reaching base a ton.
0: One strike pitch on the Wilson shortstop. Here it is. Brady swings and grounds one towards second. Profar to second for one. The throw to first is late. To third goes LaMeda. Ebel aboard on the fielder's choice. A little surprised there's not more of a conversation there at second base. I thought Boughton, the second baseman, came off the bag early there. It was a bang-bang play, but no real protest from Wilson. One down. They're at the corners now for Alexander Frias. He popped out his first time up. First pitch, Frias takes outside. Now, even if you get one run here, just to have some sort of offensive life for the Warbirds. Outfield straight away on Frias, who's got some pop, already one home run this year. Throw on Ebel, who dives back.
1: Really good move, and it was a good move by Rodriguez because he caught Ebel in an awkward time where Ebel was still extending his lead off of first base.
0: 1-0, the pitch. Frias, a high bouncer towards second. Profar goes to second base, throws it low in the dirt. It's picked up by the shortstop, Boughton, to get the out. His return to first is not in time. LaMeda scores, and it's a 6-2 Kannapolis lead. Frias drives in his 9th run as a Warbird. And it's Pedro Ibarguen who bats now. That's a good play by Boughton, by the way, at shortstop, scooping that low throw and making it close to play at first base.
1: Yeah, sometimes you would expect the shortstop there just to try to become a first baseman and guarantee one out, but Boughton's so sure-handed that he tried to go for two.
0: Ibarguen chops one foul. Ibarguen denied a hit by Fowski, the left fielder, his first time up, who made a nice lunging play on a sinking line drive. Ibarguen, the fan favorite. The 0-1 on Ibarguen. Upstairs, a throw behind the runner, but Frias back standing.
1: Kannapolis has been really wary of Wilson base runners here this inning. Wilson swiped a couple bags last night.
0: Right-hander twists at the hips. Rodriguez now comes set. The 1-1 on Ibarguen. Checked his swing on a ball low. They appeal, but he did not go, says Justin Picar, the base umpire. Noah Soles working behind the plate tonight. Sun beginning its descent here in Wilson. Still a few slithers of daylight left, but not many. Ibarguen spits on a breaking ball low. It's 3-1.
1: I think Ibarguen is seeing it well, and even after that foul ball he hit to start the at-bat, he was nodding his head. It looked like he had an understanding of what Rodriguez is throwing him.
0: 3-1. Runner doesn't go. The pitch. Foul back. And now we'll start the merry-go-round with a runner at first and two out and a full count on Ibarguen. Ricky Carvajal down from first, grabs the foul baseball and throws it toward the dugout. Crowd getting into it. 3-2 on the Barglin. Frias from first. The runner goes. The pitch is tapped toward third. Tirad up with it. Hurries a throw to first in time. And the side retired. Wilson settles for only the one run in the third. We're on to the fourth at Wilson Ballpark with Kannapolis ahead 6-2.
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0: We go to the fourth inning in Wilson with Kannapolis ahead 6-2. Henderson Mercado on to pitch for the Warbirds. And on to pick up the play-by-play for us is Benjamin F. Mihaljevic.
1: Thank you, Christopher Edwards. I really appreciate it.
5: You're really welcome.
1: 6-1 Kannapolis, like you mentioned.
0: Mercado, or 6-2.
1: Or 6-2, yep. Mercado into the game. God, you distracted me with my full name. I thought I was in trouble. First pitch from Mercado to Tehran is fouled off. Mercado this year, 3-5, an 8.30 ERA. This is his 16th game, 7th start. 55 and a third innings pitched, 54 strikeouts. His 0-1 check swing. I guess he didn't go around. No appeal either. Oh, there's a late appeal, and he did go around. Okay, that's probably the latest appeal I've ever seen, and obviously it makes a difference here. What would have been a 1-1 count is now 0-2. Mercado's 0-2 pitch cannot find the outer corner to the righty Tehran, 1-2. Warbirds Radio at gmail.com is officially open now here in the top of the fourth inning.
0: I don't know what we're going to do tonight.
1: The 1-2, way outside 2-2. What Chris means by that is we kind of know what we're doing in terms of broadcasting, but we don't know what we're doing because
0: some would argue that we don't.
1: We don't expect to hear from Jersey Dave as we've spent the day with Jersey Dave.
0: He's at the ballpark right now.
1: 2-2 from Mercado, outside 3-2. Had a good lunch with Jersey Dave here in downtown Wilson, then came to the ballpark at around 3 o'clock today.
0: Brought some goodies for us.
1: Brought some goodies for us, including some vintage Pepsi mugs from 1996.
0: They're not mugs.
1: The deep fly ball there on the 3-2 offering of Barguin has a beat on it out in right field. One down.
0: They're glass bottles.
1: They're
0: glass Pepsi bottles with Pepsi still in them. I don't think we should drink the Pepsi.
1: Yeah, no.
0: It is
1: Pepsi probably not good anymore.
0: This is a Pepsi bottle. We have two of them, one for me, one for you.
1: Yep.
0: Honoring the 1996 New York Penn League champion, the
1: Vermont Expos.
0: The Vermont Expos.
1: Thanks to our friend Scott Pedris for helping us out with that.
0: Thank you, Scott.
1: In Concord, New Hampshire. First pitch to Fauske, the leadoff man, in the dirt, 1-0.
0: I love it. And then he brought us some old programs as well from the New Hampshire Expos.
1: The 1-0. called strike, 91-mile-an-hour fastball, 1-1.
0: I also brought some magnet schedules and some pocket schedules. I was surprised, though, looking over these Expos programs that he brought from this New York Penn League championship team. There was an Expos affiliate in Fayetteville back in the,
1: yes,
0: the 90s.
1: There was. There was the 1-1 pitch from Mercado spiked in the dirt, 2-1.
0: And that's when you had like 900 affiliates. You had AAA, AA, high A, low A, short season A, all of the things.
1: There was a lot of minor league baseball. Now it's sort of been broken up into more full season versus summer.
0: It's more
1: affiliated versus unaffiliated.
0: More streamlined for sure.
1: 2-1 is laced down the right field line, and it falls fair. Around first is Fauske. Ball into the corner. Fauske wants to try for third. Obargwin's relay to LaMeda is not in time. No throw to third base. A one-out triple for Jaden Fauske. That's already the second triple of the game for Kannapolis in the top of the fourth.
0: And for Fauske, his league-leading eighth triple of the season. He's already tied the single-season Cannonballers franchise record. Now he's broken the Ballers record. Arxie Hernandez had seven triples in 2024. The all-time record for a Kannapolis baseball franchise, 13 by Marlon Byrd in 2000.
1: Kannapolis trying to add to a 6-2 lead. Fifth hit of the day for the Cannonballers as Mercado misses at the feet of Matthew Boughton. It's 1-0.
0: By the way, Bryce Schaum, two-thirds of an inning, one hit, couple of runs, two walks, 24 pitches, 11 strikes.
1: Not exactly the length Wilson was looking for as the Warbirds bring the infield in here with one down and a runner on third.
0: Our friend Finn emailing in from Garner tonight, by the way. Warbirdsradio@gmail.com.
1: Mercado's 1-0 down below the knees. It's 2-0. Also have an email from our friend Jane who says we should shout out Fuzzy Brain Games over the loudspeaker. We don't have control over the PA system,
0: but we
1: can say shout out to Fuzzy Brain Games here on the broadcast.
0: Hi.
1: So, yes, hello.
0: Infield in for Wilson, by the way. Can't really afford to fall any further behind, as you mentioned a moment ago.
1: 2-0. That is grounded through the infield. A soft ground ball from Boughton beats the infield playing in. An RBI single at 7-2 Kannapolis. That feels like one where if the infield were back at normal depth, it's probably an out somewhere.
0: Yeah, but you
1: understand why Wilson doesn't want to go down five runs. It's just a little unlucky.
0: And you can't afford not to play the infield in there, especially the way that Rodriguez has been throwing the ball for Kannapolis so far.
1: So 7-2 Cannonballers with one down in the top of the fourth. First pitch to Nick McLean, a called strike. McLean homered in last night's game. It was his second long ball of the year. He's up to seven RBIs.
0: Back to our guy Jersey Dave for a second.
1: Okay.
0: He's like a celebrity around here today.
1: We're
0: introducing him to everybody. The famous Jersey Dave.
1: Ball upstairs. It's 1-1. Dave has just re-entered our booth.
0: The man himself.
1: Oh, yeah. We are blessed tonight to have him in our presence.
0: Hashtag.
1: Oh, yeah. 1-1 with one away. Mercado deals inside to the righty McLean. It's 2-1. A friend Finn says, don't worry, guys. He's checking in from G-Town.
0: Yeah, I said that earlier.
1: You said don't worry?
0: Yeah, I said that Finn was listening from Garner tonight.
1: Ah.
0: Thanks for paying attention, Ben.
1: No problem, Chris. I just heard that there was an email from Finn. I was focused on our email from Jane. There's a ground ball towards third. Dettori over to LaMeda, on to Montero in time. 5-4-3 double play gets Wilson out of the inning. But the RBI single from Matthew Boughton adds to the Kannapolis lead. And it's 7-2 Cannonballers.
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1: 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Montero will lead things off for the Warbirds in the bottom of the fourth. Wilson chasing five runs here. Montero takes a slider outside, 1-0. Rodriguez has been dealing so far. Three innings, just the two runs as he misses low. It's now 2-0 on Frederi Montero. Montero, Mills, Dottori due up for Wilson in the bottom of the fourth. From Rodriguez, that's outside as well, and now it's 3-0 on Frederi Montero. Rodriguez has been taken deep in a few counts so far today. He's worked around a little bit of trouble as his 3-0 offering never had a chance, and that's a four-pitch walk to lead off the fourth for Frederi Montero. Pitch number 50 now. Rodriguez only threw three innings of work. But again, Kannapolis at this point much better positioned with pitching for this game, at least still on its starter, whereas Wilson is on its third pitcher in Anderson Mercado. Mills due up next. First pitch he sees catches a piece of the plate, 0-1. Mills struck out looking in his first plate appearance. Oh, 1. Swing and a miss. Mills way late on a 93-mile-an-hour fastball, and he's now behind 0-2. Most Rodriguez has thrown in a game this year has been four innings in each of his last three starts as Mills pops foul and out of play, still 0-2. Four innings against Fredericksburg twice on June 9th and 14th, and four innings on the 20th against Fayetteville, and four against Columbia on the 26th. 0-2 pitch to Mills, fouled directly back into the netting. Count remains the same. No attempt to advance from Montero over at first base. He's only 5 of 8 on the year in the stolen base category. Infield and outfield defense for Kannapolis, playing Mills straight up. The 0-2 outside. He hit the catcher in the chest. Flores was set up away from the righty Mills, but that spot a little too far outside. It's now 1-2 on Ryland Mills, coming off a 3-for-3 night. No doubt his best game of the year for the Warbirds. Rodriguez from the stretch, 1-2, is laced into deep left field. Will it stay there? No, it will not. Mills got a great swing off on a 1-2 slider but unable to keep it fair. Would have been at least extra bases, if not a home run. Ball was hit a little more on a line than the homer he hit last night, which was skied to deep left field.

Filippo Dottori is on deck. Here's the 2-2. Mills pops it into shallow left field. It's falling quickly towards the line, and it lands just in foul territory. Two cannonballers ran up and were standing on top of the tarp after the ball landed, showed their effort and inability to slow down as they were running so fast. All that is to say, we have another 2-2 count upcoming to Rylan Mills, who retrieves his bat at home plate. Pitch clock resets here for Rylan Mills. Pitch number 9 of the at-bat upcoming. Mills fouls it off. We will see a 10th pitch here. Great concept of the strike zone, too. That pitch was running in. Was a sinker at 93 from Rodriguez. It did barely catch a piece of the zone. Mills swung a little late. 2-2 swing and a miss, strike 3. Rodriguez finally wins the battle on the 10th pitch of the at-bat. And there's one gone in the bottom of the fourth. 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Montero's still on first with one down in the bottom of the fourth. Dottori takes upstairs 1-0. Dottori singled through the right side in his lone at-bat and was cut down from the bases for the third out on a ground out by Kevin Garcia. Switch hitting Dottori hits from the left against the righty Rodriguez. There's a ground ball towards the right side, backhanded by Gill over to Baughton, and Baughton eats the throw back towards first base. Kannapolis gets the lead runner in Frederi Montero for the second out. Filippo Dottori is aboard still. Kevin Garcia up next for Wilson. He grounded into a fielder's choice himself in his first at-bat in the second inning. Rodriguez wants to change the ball here quickly. All right, now he's ready to go against Kevin Rodriguez. Dottori leads off first. Big whiff and a miss from Rodriguez. Looked like a good changeup there by Rodriguez at 80 miles an hour. So swing and a miss from Garcia. Really small lead for Filippo Dottori. And now the throw back to check in on him goes all the way to the padding near the Warbirds dugout. And Rodriguez just gave Filippo Dottori a free 90 feet. Should go down as an E1. He really didn't even need to check in on Filippo Dottori, who was only maybe a step and a half away from first base. Didn't even try to slide back. And instead, Rodriguez threw the ball beyond Gill, his first baseman. Now Dottori is in scoring position for Kevin Garcia. Wilson needs runs, trailing 7-2 in the bottom of the fourth. Garcia watches the pitch sail outside, 1-1. Officially goes down as an E1 on Rodriguez. First error of the year charged to him. 1-1, cut and a miss. 94 on the radar gun from Rodriguez, and Garcia's behind 1-2. Nine-hitter LeMayda is on deck should we reach that point. Comes the two-strike pitch on Kevin Garcia. Never mind, a throwback towards second base. Dottori tried to get an early beat on stealing third base. Sneaky good base stealer is Dottori. He's 18 of 20 on the year. Here's the 1-2 to Garcia. Upstairs, and now Flores threatened to throw back behind Dottori at second, but the second baseman Profar was not there.

0: covering. Two and two on Garcia. Driven deep to left field. If it's fair, it's gone. That ball is gone. Two-run home run for Kevin Garcia. And Wilson makes this a three-run ball game at 7-4. Two strike, two out hitting, oh so important here, especially when you're behind. And Kevin Garcia delivers for the Warbirds, tacking on another two here in the bottom of the fourth. And slowly, Wilson inching a little bit closer. It's now 7-4 Kannapolis, and the inning continues for Luis Lameda. Lameda grounds the first pitch he sees down the first baseline. It's smothered by Gill, who steps on the base himself. That ends the inning. But fourth home run of the year for Kevin Garcia cuts into this Kannapolis lead. And now Wilson trails only 7-4 as we go to the fifth.
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0: Kannapolis leads Wilson 7-4 as we're into the fifth inning. 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Steven Flores to lead things off for Kannapolis. 4, 5, and 6 in this cannonballer order due up against Enderson Mercado. Mercado starts Flores off with a fastball down the middle. 0-1 the count. The 0-1, swing and a miss. It's now 0-2. Flores signed with the White Sox as an international free agent in 2023. Career 288 hitter in the ACL over the past 2 years. Now hitting 287 here in A-ball as he looks at ball one down low at his feet, 1-2. It's from Sucre, Venezuela. And fun fact about Sucre, it was the first Venezuelan state that Christopher Columbus went to. It's really his first stop in Venezuela. Pretty neat.
5: 1492, Columbus sailed the ocean blue.
0: That he did. 2-2 here on Stephen Flores. Mercado with a long look in. Pitch clock now down to two. He comes set at one. Barely going to get this pitch off, and it's fouled out of play down the right field line by Stephen Flores. Warbirds Radio at gmail.com if you're interested in reaching out and talking to us. I heard something interesting about that email earlier today as Mercado's 2-2 fouled off down the right field line again. This one on a little bit more of a line. Either way, it's a foul ball. Jersey Dave was telling us at lunch today that people would have conversations with each other through you and the email last year.
5: Oh, yeah.
0: 2-2, way outside, 3-2. So how did that work, and how would the conversation start?
5: It would just be like two people, like you and I having a conversation, but like, hey, Ben, tell Jersey Dave that Chris and Wilson says hello.
0: Okay. Full count pitch grounded to Brady Ebel. As routine a play as you like, Ebel throws out Flores 6-3 for the first out of the top of the fifth. Now, were there any really interesting topics of conversation that stood out to you?
5: Not really.
0: Okay. It was more just pleasantries?
5: It was pleasantries, and we would, you know, talk baseball. Right. It was
0: great. Of course.
5: Yeah.
0: It's a good time. And were you all alone on the air last year?
5: Oh, yeah.
0: Okay.
5: Yeah.
0: I see.
5: I'm used to working alone, actually.
0: Oh. All right. Inside on Christian Gonzalez. 1-0.
5: Most times I prefer it.
0: Yeah, I try and make sure that's the case. The 1-0 on Gonzalez sits low, 2-0. Gonzalez still holding on to that 1,000 batting average. Played his first game yesterday for the Cannonballers. Had a hit. He's 0-for-0 today with two walks and two runs scored. Mercado's 2-0 right down Goldsboro Street, 2-1.
5: But we built and we still have our own little baseball kind of community, you know?
0: That's fun.
5: It's great.
0: That's all good. The 2-1, well outside, 3-1. Gonzalez hails from Puerto La Cruz, Venezuela. Produced as Drubal Cabrera. Lefty-lefty battle here. Mercado's 3-1 offering a hair inside. And for the third time today, Christian Gonzalez on base with a walk. It's three walks in five innings now for Christian Gonzalez.
5: Pretty good.
0: I wonder if part of that's the scouting report, and Wilson knows that it has to be extra careful with Gonzalez and try to hit the corners and is just missing, or if it may be just a lucky day for Christian Gonzalez. Nathan Gill, or rather Adrian Gill, due up next. He flies the first pitch to center field. There to make the play is Frias, as routine as it gets. Not too far off first base, Gonzalez. He retreats, two gone. If you want to know great spirits, you should get to know Liberty and Plenty Distillery, an award-winning craft distillery in Durham and Wilson, North Carolina, built for those to enjoy with a spirited curiosity. Try Bronze Bowl Bourbon or Slate Belt Vodka, whether you're at the bar at home or catching a Warbirds game at Bar 252. There's something for everyone. First pitch to Steven Lancia, also batting 1,000, is outside. Coming this fall to Wilson, south of 301 at 2009 Beeler Road, Liberty and Plenty Distillery, proud sponsor of the Wilson Warbirds. This is Lancia's first game, and boy, has he made a first impression. RBI single and a bases-clearing triple. 2-for-2 with four RBIs already. Takes inside, 2-0. OPS of 3,000 right now.
5: Take a picture of the scoreboard.
0: Yeah, I was going to say, like Lee Corso style. You know that story?
5: Yeah. Steve Spurrier style. You know that story?
0: Not sure I do, although I'd imagine the two are pretty similar. As before the 2-0 pitch, we might have a pitch clock violation.
5: We do.
0: It is. So it's 3-0 count now on Lancia. Mercado had been in danger of that pitch clock violation a couple times tonight and finally gets dinged for one. What's the Spurrier story?
5: When he won the ACC championship at Duke, beating North Carolina, Carolina turned the scoreboard off so they couldn't take a picture.
0: Okay, yeah, that seems reasonable. 3-0 down the middle, 3-1. It's a completely reasonable thing to do.
5: But heaven forbid it happened the other way.
0: Yeah, that would be absurd and obnoxious.
5: Yeah. A little bit like you. Absurd and obnoxious.
0: Exactly. 3-1 to Lancia, slashed foul, and it's 3-2.
5: What are you going to wear here on Independence Day?
0: Well, you told me I'm not allowed to wear my hockey jersey.
5: I mean, you can't. I just want you to pass out. It's going to be so hot.
0: I'm not going to pass out. I've only fainted once before. It wasn't that long ago.
5: Great.
0: 3-2. There's another foul ball directly back. Hey, I was coming home from the gym, and I guess I didn't drink enough water and just got home, got into my room, was like, whoa, and crashed on my bed.
5: I'm glad you're okay.
0: Yeah. Well, I'm here. I don't know if I'm okay. 3-2 on Lancia. That's driven into shallow right center field. Racing in a Barguin. He's not going to make the play. A little bobble out there in right field as well. That will allow the runner to score in Gonzalez. Gonzalez never really stopped moving around the bases as Pedro Abarguin bobbled the ball out in right field. And you'd have to imagine somewhere along the line an error will be charged to the Warbirds right fielder.
5: Yeah, I would think so, Ben, certainly. A ball that probably should be caught. Abarguin, I don't know if he slowed up on it. Then he tried to pick it up and make a throw in one motion, just couldn't pick it up cleanly. Mercado a little upset. Anderson feels like he should probably be out of the inning, and he's probably right.
0: Even if not out of the inning, certainly not a run across, as it's now 8-4 Kannapolis. Jerdrick Profar next up, hacking a miss at a fastball, 0-1. There is an error charge to Pedro Abarguin, his sixth of the year. He and Hondelfry Encarnacion lead the Wilson outfield with six errors. The 0-1 to Profar, swing and a miss, 0-2. A couple fastballs here from Mercado, a little more velocity. You wonder if he's taking his anger out with his pitches. Mini lead off of first for Steven Lancia. Here's the 0-2 to Jerdrick Profar, just above the letters, 1-2. Still two down in the top of the fifth. Kannapolis leading Wilson 8-4, 7-5 in hits. Errors are 1-1.
5: Just feels like every time Wilson claws back a little bit, Kannapolis has an answer, doesn't it?
0: Yep. I'd agree. It's one of those nights. The 1-2, a weak ground ball towards the first baseman, Montero. Tough play to get Mercado, and Mercado unable to cover the bag in time. We've seen Montero be a little aggressive trying to field 50-50 ground balls this year. That one felt like it was more for Luis Lameda. Montero went and received it anyway. And it's hard to blame Mercado for anything that went wrong there.
5: Yeah, for sure. And Mercado, to his credit, really tried to sell it. Never touched first base, but was in the neighborhood and then showed the ball to the umpire. Like, hey, I got it. I touched the bag.
0: I mean, it's not a bad idea.
5: No, but unfortunate for Mercado. Probably feels like he should be out of the inning now twice.
0: And yep.
5: A smart play by Kevin Garcia, the catcher, to go out, just settle things down for Mercado. And we have seen at times things go south for Anderson, right? He's frustrated and certainly can understand why.
0: Yeah.
5: But for him, it's all about coming back, control what you can control, and that's the way you attack the next hitter.
0: Next hitter for Kannapolis, the 9-hitter, Efren Terran, 0-2 on the day. Mercado's first pitch to Terran inside, 1-0. Doesn't go down on as an error on Wilson. It's only an infield single, as you would imagine. So now 8 hits for Kannapolis and an 8-4 lead. Mercado's 1-0. That one's well inside, and it's now 2-0. Terran in this 9 spot has been terrorizing the Warbirds a little bit. He's held his own for sure. A few productive at bats, a few loud outs too.
5: Indeed.
0: 3-0 now to Terran as Mercado misses with an off-speed pitch. Nobody warming in the Wilson bullpen right now. This is Mercado's game as it stands. Runners on first and second with two down. Mercado trying not to load the bases here. 3-0. Taking all the way is Teheran. Didn't even move the bat off his shoulder. It's a four-pitch walk to Efren Tehran. Now the bases are loaded for Kannapolis. And the leadoff man, Jaden Fowski, to the plate. And Paul Mohler to the mound to talk to his pitcher.
5: Bullpen going to get busy for Wilson now. Looks like a right-hander going to start tossing. And at some point, the Warbirds are going to need someone to step up and really eat some innings, you know? Like, obviously, there was the shorter start with Morrison, which was by design because he's still working his way back from that injury. Shum sort of stepped in and was the intermediary to get to Mercado, who is, again, frustrated. Feels like he should have been out of the inning now twice, but Mercado's got to help himself a little bit. Can't walk the nine-hitter on four pitches.
0: Absolutely, and I wonder, too, I mean, at a certain point, if you see these pitchers not giving you the length you wanted in terms of innings, does your mind change and your mentality change to, like, okay, everybody gets an inning here,
5: I don't think so.
0: 25 pitches?
5: Everyone's going to get their work and what they're supposed to get, right? That's part of this, you know, the development aspect.
0: Okay.
5: Everyone's going to get their work to try to get better, because this is what it's about. It's how you do get better, is going through situations and facing adversity, as the Warbirds are in the top of the fifth.
0: First pitch to Jaden Fowski down low. Five straight balls now from Enderson Mercado. It's 1-0 on Fowski. Fowski has one of two triples on the day for Kannapolis. He tripled and scored back in the fourth. This is his fourth at-bat already in five innings of play. The 1-0. Outside, 2-0. Six straight balls from Enderson Mercado as a righty is loosening in Wilson's bullpen. Infield shifting Fowski towards the pole side. Wilson trying to keep this a four-run game, trailing 8-4. Mercado steps off and back on quickly. Kannapolis has scored in four straight innings. Already a run across here in the top of the fifth. 2-0 pitch to Jaden Fowski. That clips the corner. A slider from Mercado. It's 2-1. Warbirds desperately needed a strike from him there and found one. Here's Mercado's 2-1. That's outside, 3-1. Remains a hitter's count for Fowski. Fowski out of Willowbrook, Illinois. He was a diehard White Sox fan growing up.
5: I wonder what the split is. Like, you feel like most people will probably grow up rooting for the Cubs,
0: most
5: right?
0: likely, but the White Sox always have more history than people realize.
5: For sure.
0: It's one of those underappreciated franchises, I think. 3-1 pitch to Fowski. No chance. It's in the righty batter's box, and Mercado walks in a run. Everybody moves up a station, and Kannapolis has restored its five-run lead at 9-4.
5: It's now four straight base runners who have reached with two out for Kannapolis.
0: Yep. Nothing Wilson can do here either. I mean, whoever's warming up in the bullpen obviously won't be ready quite yet. Mercado's first pitch to Baughton. That's down low as well. So now nine of the last 10 pitches thrown by Enderson Mercado have been balls. 1-0 is the count on Matthew Baughton. Big leads all around the bases for Kannapolis. Wilson not eager to hold anybody on. The 1-0, called strike at the knees, 1-1. Crowd has quieted a little bit as Kannapolis has extended this lead to 9-4. It really hasn't been that bad of a day for Wilson's offense either. Four runs in four innings. You'll take that every time as Mercado deals a changeup in for a strike, 1-2. And especially considering Kannapolis leads the league in ERA with a 3.79. But none of that matters if you can't hold Kannapolis off the scoreboard. 1-2, chop towards third. Dituri has it, takes it the easy way to the base. And mercifully, the inning comes to an end. RBI walk scores a run. A single and an error from Lancia scores another. Kannapolis extends the lead to 9-4 as we are halfway through the game.
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0: 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Rodriguez's day is done. The ball is handed over to Blaine Wink for Kannapolis. Wink faces off against the top of this Wilson order as Hondelfrey Encarnacion bounces over to second. Profar there to make the play. Second ground out to second on the day for Encarnacion. One down in the bottom of the fifth with Wilson trailing 9-4. Wink has been really good this year for Kannapolis. 2-3, just a 2.38 ERA. This is his 16th appearance. 41 and two-thirds innings thrown and 31 strikeouts for Blaine Wink. He deals inside on Brady Ebel. It's 1-0 to Ebel. Ebel homered and reached on a fielder's choice earlier in the game. The 1-0, that almost hit Brady Ebel. Instead, it hit off the shin of Noah Soles, our home plate ump. 2-0 on Ebel. Ebel second in the Carolina League in walks with 69. Just one off our league leader, Juanipa of Augusta. Or no, Nyans of Fayetteville with 70. As Ebel takes up and away, maybe just away, 3-0. Ebel was originally committed to LSU, opted to stay in the draft, signed with the Warbirds for $2.7 million. The 3-0 pitch, a called strike. Ebel tried to embellish maybe a little bit and start walking down to first base. Ebel stands tall from the left-hand side, Winks 3-1, flared into shallow left field. It's dropping quickly, but not fast enough as Fauske tracks it down to make the catch for the second out. Two down in the bottom of the fifth inning. Quickly try and give you a check here at our POBA Medical Down on the Farm report. In the DSL, the Brewers Gold Squad fell to the Cleveland Goral team 9-6. Also in the DSL, Brewers Blue team victorious over the Pirates Gold team 9-3 in just five innings. The ACL Brewers lost to the ACL Giants 12-3. First pitch to Frias, low, 1-0. In high A, Wisconsin trails the Peoria Chiefs 3-2 in the bottom of the fifth inning. Great start to the second half for High A Wisconsin as Frias shoots it foul, 1-1. 9-1 to start the year for the Timber Rattlers in first place in the Midwest League. Chattanooga leads Biloxi. The Shuckers losing to the Lookouts, 3-0 in the top of the fifth. Frias sends it foul again. Ooh, that looks like it caught one of the Kannapolis coaches. Did it hit off of Xavier Fernandez, the bench coach. He signals to the crowd that he is okay. 1-2 the count on Frias. Final score here around the farm system. The AAA Nashville Sounds losing 3-0 to the Jacksonville Jumbo Shrimp. 1-2 on Frias. Up and in. Frias twirls out of the way. Deuces wild. 2-2, two down. Wilson trails Kannapolis 9-4. Nobody on here in the bottom of the fifth. Blaine Wink trying to work a scoreless first inning here, and he unable to do so quite yet as Frias bounces foul. Four innings pitched for Rodriguez. Through four solid innings, five hits, four runs all earned, a walk, two strikeouts. Did give up two home runs, one to Ebel and one to Garcia. 2-2 to Frias. He's at his shins, just a hair low, and now the count is full. Ibargwin, the cleanup hitter, is on deck if Wink allows Frias to reach. Wink's working from the stretch all the way. His 3-2, swing and a miss, strike three. Pitch is caught out of the air. Frias frustrated. He thought he could run down to first base. He could not, as Flores was able to squeeze, and the inning comes to a close. Wilson goes down quietly in the fifth, and as we head to the sixth, it's Kannapolis all over Wilson, 9-4.
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0: Ben Mihaljevic, Chris Edwards with you from Wilson Ballpark. 9-4 Kannapolis leading the Warbirds tonight as we enter the sixth inning. Anderson Mercado is still on the mound for Wilson. His first pitch to Nick McClain is sizzled into left field. It falls just in front of Hondelfry Encarnacion for a leadoff single. Not a kind greeting there from McClain to Mercado. A runner aboard here in the top of the sixth for Kannapolis. Wilson had action in the bullpen in the top of the fifth. Mercado did give up two runs in that frame, although hard to argue that they were really his fault. First pitch to Stephen Flores upstairs, 1-0. Warbirds a season best, 7 games over .500 at 42-35. The 1-0 pitch to Flores slashed foul and out of play, 1-1. Still time to reach out at warbirdsradio@gmail.com if you so choose. One one to Flores, way outside. It's now 2-1. Flores so far today 0-3. He is the only cannonballer who has yet to reach base. As the 2-1 pitch, tap foul, 2-2. Everyone has reached base once in some form or fashion. Flores, Gonzalez, and Tehran, the only three without a hit. Kannapolis has 9 tonight. And now Flores has a hit, and every cannonballer has reached base as he slapped a single into left field. Back-to-back base hits to left to lead off the inning for Kannapolis, and the cannonballers want more, already leading 9-4. This will bring Christian Gonzalez to the plate. He doesn't have a hit on the day, but he does have 3 walks and 3 runs scored. Wilson just has not been able to find the zone against Christian Gonzalez. Mercado desperately needs a ground ball. Instead, it's a foul tip off of Kevin Garcia's mask. 0-1. And really, Gonzalez hasn't seen many strikes at all today. Obviously, he's walked 3 times, but it's not like he's going deep into at bats at 3-2. He's just taking what the Wilson pitching staff has given him, and that is a ton of pitches just outside of the zone. Oh, and 1 the count on Christian Gonzalez. Mercado kicks and deals up the middle off of Mercado. Ebel has it, steps on second, throws to first, not in time. Flores cut off the bases on the fielder's choice. That's the first out. McClain moves up to third. On first base is Gonzalez. He reaches for the 4th time today. See, it looks like Mercado is okay. I guess the ball hit off near the glove area and deflected. I'm not sure Ebel would have been able to make a play had Mercado not deflected it a little bit. The ball had eyes for center field until Mercado knocked it down. Runners on the corners, 1 down in the top of the 6th. Adrian Gill, the batter from the right-hand side, takes a strike on the corner, 0-1. 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The 0-1 from Anderson Mercado, a check swing, doesn't matter. Noah Soul says it's a strike anyway, 0-2. Red, white, and Warbirds weekend here commencing in Wilson. Warbirds have some special 4th of July jerseys to be showcased this weekend as Mercado deals a cutter outside, 1-2.
1: I think they're wearing them starting tomorrow.
0: Starting tomorrow. All right.
1: I believe.
0: featuring the stars and the stripes. It's a really good uniform.
1: Okay, John Philip Sousa.
0: All right. 1-2, lined into center field, charging in Frias, and he lets it bounce in front of him. A run will score. Now Frias throws the ball away, trying to reach second. Dottori tags out, or did he?
1: No, he never tagged him.
0: He never tagged the runner, Gonzalez, who went first to third. A run scored in McLean. It's now 10-4, Kannapolis. Not quite sure what that throw was from Frias, and also looked like he could have laid out maybe to catch the ball, then spiked the throw into second. LaMeda's throw to third took Dottori offline, and just like that, first and third again for Kannapolis. 10-4 lead here for the Cannonballers. Steven Lancia, the batter. Lancia grounds over towards third. Evil backhands in the hole. Throw to second is in time. Unbelievable range there for Brady Evil to cut one runner down. That's Adrian Gill off the bases for the second out. Another run scores. It's 11-4 Cannonballers here in the top of the sixth. And Kannapolis has scored at least one run in five consecutive innings. Profar tries to extend the inning. Swings and misses at Mercado's fastball at just 88 miles an hour. 0-1 to Profar. Talked about his Little League World Series success. We mentioned the loss to Louisiana in the final as Mercado deals another strike, 0-2. They also beat Japan in the international final, maybe as good a feat as any. Japan does not lose many games in the Little League World Series in Williamsport. That a 5-4 final to go all the way to the big championship for Profar's Curacao team in 2019. He lines the other way for a base hit. Ball falls just in front of Abarguin. Station to station for Steven Lancia. And the inning continues for Kannapolis. Teron is the seventh batter of the inning. This is already the fourth time today in six innings that Kannapolis has sent at least seven batters to the plate in an inning. The first pitch to Teron is outside 1-0. It's pretty amazing when you consider damage control and what Wilson has to do to win a ball game. And if you can't escape innings, that means your pitcher's pitch counts are going to go way, way up. Mercado's today is already at 72 as that is blooped foul and into the netting, 1-1. No one throwing in the Wilson pen. I guess the Warbirds want to squeeze a couple more pitches out of Enderson Mercado here, or maybe at least try to get into the next half inning before warming somebody else up. First and second, two down, 11-4, Kannapolis in the top of the sixth. The pitch, swing and a miss, 1-2. Another two-strike count here for Enderson Mercado. He had one on Jurdrik Profar, but was unable to get out of the inning. Can he do it here? 1-2. Foul tipped, and Teron just barely clipped a piece of the ball and stays alive in the top of the sixth. Out of Maracay, Venezuela, Elvis Andrews, Miguel Cabrera, also hail from Tehran's hometown. Actually signed for the Red Sox as an international free agent in 2024. That's where he started his career. Signed with the White Sox as a free agent earlier this year. 1-2. Curveball could not backdoor him. Now 2-2. An arm starting to throw again down in the Wilson bullpen. A righty once again. I believe it's the same righty who was throwing earlier. Mercado's 2-2. popped up down the first base line and out of play. No play made in the stands by any of our fans. Oh, maybe there was off a bounce. Nice cheer. Still 2-2 on Efren Tehran. Mercado comes set. Here's the 2-2. That is driven deep out to right field. The Barguin going back a step in front of the track. He makes a chest-high catch. And finally, the inning comes to an end. Two more runs come across for the Cannonballers in the top of the sixth. Kannapolis dominating Wilson 11-4 through 5.5.
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0: 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The Warbirds trail Kannapolis 11-4. A Barguin sends a charge into a ball foul down the right field line. This would officially mark the largest comeback of the season if Wilson is able to complete the 20th comeback win of the year.
7: Long way to go.
0: Long way to go. I mean, you never know. 0-1 to a Barguin is outside. It's 1-1 on the Wilson cleanup man. Warbirds Radio at gmail.com if you want to reach out to us. 2-1 now on a Barguin. We just had an interesting question sent to us, Chris, from our friend Alex. Alex wants to know about any lasting 4th of July memories at the ballpark or otherwise.
7: Most of mine are at the ballpark.
0: I would say mine as well.
7: I'm trying to remember my earliest ones. They all seem to involve a baseball game somewhere. I have a fun one for you.
0: 2-1 to a Barguin is bounced in front of the plate and foul, 2-2.
7: My first professional, quote-unquote professional job, my first broadcasting job where I actually got money to call the games and do other things. I was working in Thomasville, North Carolina, for the High Toms in the Coastal Plain League.
0: All right.
7: And we had a July 4th game, fireworks, you know, the whole shebang. Here's a 2-2 first.
0: It Barguin slams it deep to left center field. Going back, McLean at the track. He makes the grab.
7: And for some reason, we ran out of bread at the ballpark. And I had to go to the bread store. You know, they have like these bread stores, right? And in my car, I put every single hot dog and hamburger bun they had in the entire place. I looked like I robbed a bread store. But, yeah, that was my first professional July 4th.
0: That is something. First pitch to Frederi Montero, called a strike.
7: I could tell you about the time that during a couple of my internships, you know how it goes. There are people that you become very friendly with.
0: Yep.
7: And we went and sat on the field and watched the fireworks after the game on July 4th.
0: 0-1 is popped in the air over towards third base. And the third baseman, Tehran, there to make the catch. Two down.
7: But most of them involve working a baseball game or being at a baseball game. And thankfully for us, we've got the best seat in the house to sit here and watch the fireworks. And nothing better than Independence Day in baseball.
0: No, nothing. I mean, the two go hand in hand. And baseball being America's pastime, it feels like the only right sport to be played on the 4th of July.
7: I agree.
0: Rylan Mills due up now for Wilson. Swing and a miss at the first pitch behind 0-1. I have to say, the first one I really remember was actually the weekend I went to my first professional baseball game. It was not on the 4th of July, the first professional game, but I do remember having to set up on the beach the night before on the third. Check swing for Mills. He did go around 0-2. I remember being 3 or 4 years old and we were setting up on the beach the night before and then being woken up really early by my dad. And we sat on the beach with my cousins all day and did every beach activity you can imagine. 0-2 to Rylan Mills, upstairs 1-2. And then last year was a fun one as well, being on Cape Cod, seeing all the parades, and then the baseball games in the afternoon, the fireworks at night, sitting on the beach, having a good time. 1-2 to Mills, down low, 2-2.
7: Yeah, but I literally like I robbed the bread store. I vividly now I can't get that mental image out of my head.
0: Like you, lots of 4th of July's at the ballpark.
7: But that's okay.
0: Oh, yeah.
7: That's how it's supposed to be.
0: 2-2, swing and a miss, strike three. Mills down on strikes. Seven in a row, now sat down by Kannapolis since the Kevin Garcia home run. And the Cannonballers take a commanding 11-4 lead into the seventh.
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0: And speaking of Thomas Conrad, he is into the game to pitch for the Warbirds, who trail 11-4 in the top of the seventh. Chris will tell you all about Thomas Conrad.
7: All right, Ben, thank you so much. Conrad just trying to keep the game right where it's at with Wilson trailing here, 11-4, top of the seventh inning, and the top of the order due up. Conrad working for the first time since Fredericksburg last week when he gave up a run, three hits, and struck out two in one inning of work. Fauske will start things. Already reached base three times tonight, two walks and a triple. On base streak now at eight consecutive contests. Conrad an extra couple of moments before he starts the seventh inning. Just like the Wilson Warbirds develop future major league talent, Pobl Medical builds the future of medical device innovation. With facilities across the United States and growth in North Carolina, POBA is proud to support Warbirds baseball. Conrad misses outside on Fauske to start the seventh inning. Anderson Mercado gives up five earned runs and eight hits over three innings of work. Walk three, did not record a strikeout. 77 pitches thrown, 24 of them for strikes. The 1-0, grounded sharply toward third. Dottori gloves it at his shins, throws to first in time, and a good start to the seventh inning. One up, one down for Conrad. Inning continues for Matthew Boughton. Around the big leagues today, Reds beat the Brewers at American Family Field 7-2. Jacob Mizorowski was hung with the loss, although he threw the fastest pitch in the history of baseball today, like 106 point something miles an hour. Wild. Here's Boughton, an RBI single in four tries. First pitch is upstairs. White Sox, a 5-4 lead on the Guardians. They go to the last of the eighth. St. Louis over Atlanta in the seventh, 6-5. Tampa Bay, a 5-1 lead on Kansas City in the sixth. Fourth inning, Rangers leading the Tigers, 3-0. Boughton crowns one weakly up the third baseline to Terry charging. Bare hands and has no play. Infield single for Matthew Boughton. Brings Nick McLean to the plate. In about 20 minutes, it'll be the Mariners hosting the Angels. Dodgers and Padres from Chavez Ravine tonight at 10:10. Earlier today, Pirates beat the Phillies 6-1, and the Rockies hammered the Marlins 14-4. Pretty light day around the big leagues.
12: I feel like Thursdays tend to be pretty light.
7: Yeah.
12: Travel day for a lot of teams.
7: McLean, a single and a walk tonight. 11-4 Kannapolis in the seventh. The pitch is outside. How about some this date in baseball history for you?
12: How about it?
7: Joe DiMaggio, on this day in 1941, extends his consecutive game hit streak to 45. 1-0 pitch is upstairs. Hit a home run off Dick Newsome of Boston, and the 45 straight games surpassed Wee Willie Keeler's all-time record.
12: Okay. That is a baseball name for sure.
7: Wee Willie Keeler?
12: Wee Willie Keeler.
7: Came there for a strike, 2-1. You like that name, huh?
12: I do.
7: Okay. I believe, I have to go check this, so give me a second on this. All right. I was right. 2-1 is outside.
12: I'd love to hear this.
7: Speaking of good baseball names, I'm continuing the theme here, so I'm going to jump all around right. Years on you. I'm not going to go chronologically, okay? July 2nd, 2013, the Reds threw the first no-hitter of the season.
12: Oh, my goodness. I was there.
7: Beating the Giants 3-0.
12: I was at that game. I remember it vividly. Homer Bailey.
7: You're stealing my thunder here, Ben. Well, these are not your innings anymore. You've got to play.
12: But this is exciting. I was at the game.
7: Okay, well, that's great. You get a gold star.
12: Thank you.
7: Okay, now just hush and let me tell the story.
12: I don't know. I feel like I know it better as I was at the game.
7: 3-2, lined up the middle, a base hit. McLean with his second hit of the game. And Kannapolis threatening for more in the seventh, already leading 7-4. Well, tell the story since you remember the game so well.
12: Well, I have no idea. I have no idea where you were going with this, but I remember we were in Columbus, Ohio, visiting my grandparents, and we decided to go to Cincinnati because we wanted to watch Tim Lincecum play.
7: Yeah.
12: And I was obsessed with Tim Lincecum growing up, thought he was a great, great pitcher. Obviously, he was, won a couple Cy Young awards. And the whole reason we were at the game was to see Tim Lincecum play, and Lincecum threw a decent game. I mean, the Reds only scored 3 runs. They won 3-0. But as it turned out, we just sort of kept looking around through fourth inning, fifth inning, sixth inning. It's like, hang on, the Giants don't have a hit here. And wouldn't you know it, Homer Bailey threw a no-hitter that day, and it was pretty remarkable. It's the only professional no-hitter I've seen. I had seen one combined.
7: The 1-0 line to short. Ebel leaps up, makes the catch, throws back to second, double play. Athletic play by Brady Ebel as he gets the Warbirds off the field in the seventh inning. More tremendous playing from Ebel. 11-4 Kannapolis as we stretch in Wilson.
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7: Bottom of the seventh inning, Kannapolis ahead 11-4. 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Lower part of the order in the last of the seventh inning, Terry Garcia and LeMayda do up. All right, Ben, finish your monologue about going to this no-hitter that Homer Bailey threw.
12: I don't even remember where I was. I think I was at the end where he threw the no-hitter, fireworks went off, complete and utter shock. My dad has a ton of good pictures of me from that day. Pictures of the whole family.
7: Dottori has singled and reached on a fielder's choice, guides the first pitch foul, and out of play on the left field line.
12: It was the second time in, I believe, 3 years that we had gone to a Cincinnati Reds game to see something other than the Cincinnati.

0: for two with a two-run home run. We talked about Wee Willie Keeler, a great baseball nickname.
1: Yeah.
0: Or a great baseball name in general, right? It's the beauty of the game, isn't it, that there's a pitcher named Homer who throws a no-hitter.
1: Yeah.
0: Seems like a bit of an oxymoron.
1: Yeah. Sure.
0: So now we could have told 17 more stories in the time that you had to tell your one story.
1: Yeah, but now we get to tell 17 more stories throughout the rest of the game. Got a couple half innings left.
0: I know. Got some readers to get to.
1: It's like I was a starter and I gave you seven innings there.
0: The 2-0, swing and a miss. Let's not get carried away.
1: Needed mileage out of the story.
0: Not that much.
1: Some, though. Well, in fairness, I couldn't have foreseen the double play.
0: Swing and a miss, 2-2. Economy of words, Ben. You know, Greg Maddux threw a complete game on like 77 pitches, right?
1: Yeah, it doesn't happen anymore.
0: Well, sometimes...
1: Grown up in an era of baseball where that's no longer possible.
0: I don't know. I bet you could see it again. Line down the right field line. That is a fair ball inside the bag. And hugs the chalk, rolling into the right field corner. Garcia turns first, heading for second. And he's in with a standing double. Two-hit day for Kevin Garcia.
1: Maybe Jacob Mizorowski could do it. He threw a complete game in under 100 pitches a couple weeks ago.
0: He
1: threw
0: the
1: fastest pitch in recorded history today.
0: Yeah, he said that earlier.
1: 106.
0: Yeah, it's crazy. Gets better and better every time out. A few other notes on this day in baseball history. July 2nd, 1950, Bob Feller won his 200th big league game. Cleveland beat Detroit 5-3. Bill Veeck gets the necessary 75% of outstanding stock on the last day of his option to buy the St. Louis Browns from the DeWitt family in 1951. LaMeda takes a strike. Roger Clemens suffered his first loss on this day in 1986. After 14 wins, Toronto scores three times in the eighth to beat Boston 4-2. The 0-1, LaMeda swinging a foul off the umpire. Everyone seems to be okay. And Jim Eisenreich made a comeback after being forced out of the major leagues by a nervous disorder in 1984. Made his return 3 years later in 1987 and hit his first home run since 1982 to lead the Royals. Passed his former club, the Twins, 10-3. LaMeda swings and misses to go down on strikes. Two down. Third strikeout for Wink, who's been throwing well out of the bullpen.
1: Wilson's had no answer for Blaine Wink.
0: No.
1: He's retired 8 of 9 that he's faced.
0: Back to the top of the order for Hendel for Encarnacion, who's 1 out of 3. Swings and misses. Strike one. Now, I bet you could see a guy throw another complete game under 100 pitches. It would take a really good effort, but...
1: But I feel like under 100 and under 80 is a big difference.
0: Vastly different, sure. I think anyone just throwing a complete game this day and age is remarkable. That's low, 1-1.
1: I'd agree with that. It's just not the style anymore. And a lot of that, too, is because of depth and the way rosters are worked. It's no longer required.
0: A ball and a strike. Runner checks the lead from second. Long hold. Now the pitch. Lofted into center field. But there is McClain. He will make the catch and retire the side. Garcia with a two-out double. But he's stranded there. We're through seven complete in Wilson. Alkanapolis here tonight. 11-4 Cannonballers.
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3: 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Christian Gonzalez has yet to be retired today. He's walked three times and reached on a fielder's choice. Luis Lameda has to retie his shoe.
4: It's these new guys who come up, Gonzalez and then Lancia as well.
3: Around the Brewers organization tonight, presented by POBA. High Wisconsin trailing Peoria 5-2 in the seventh. Chattanooga, a 3-2 lead over AA Biloxi, also in the seventh. Jacksonville leading AAA Nashville 4-2 in the fifth. First pitch is grounded out to second base. Lameda two steps to his left, picks it up and throws to first in time. In the Dominican Summer League today, Brewers splitting a pair of games, beating the Pirates 9-3, losing to the Cleveland, one of the Cleveland squads, 9-6, and the ACL Giants beat the ACL Brewers 12-3. Gonzalez retired for the first time tonight. Here's Adrian Gill.
4: It's not been a great day around the organization. It's a Brewers organization, too, that's been excellent all season long in the minor leagues.
3: First pitch on Gill in there for a strike.
4: Brewers second in record in the minor leagues at 215 and 172, only trailing the Giants, who are 231 and 162.
3: 0-1. Feeble swing on a pitch upstairs. He couldn't hold it up. 11-4 Kannapolis. They'll, barring some big comeback for the Warbirds, pick up their first win of this series and snap a modest two-game skid. Gill tried to hold up on a ball down and away, but could not. Conrad gets his first strike out of the bullpen, 2-0. You know, you would imagine as this weekend goes along for Conrad, the pass list would intensify. He's from Winston-Salem, a couple hours west of here, so maybe has some friends and family coming into town to watch him watch the Warbirds on Independence Day weekend. We'll keep the party going tomorrow night. 7:05 first pitch. Ben and I are with you at 6:50. First pitch changeup, cut on and miss by Steven Lancia. A American hat giveaway tomorrow presented by Bridgestone. The hat is sharp. 0-1, blowing away. Fireworks after the game.
4: A lot of the gear we have here is sharp.
3: Extremely.
4: Including the shirts we're wearing right now.
3: That's right.
4: Go down to the team store at left field if you're in the area.
3: Here's the 1-1. That's inside, ball two. There's some really good this date in baseball history stuff coming up in the next couple days, though. 2-1, there's a called strike.
4: I believe there's got to be a lot of fun 4th of July stuff. I'm trying to think. I read a baseball's 50 greatest moments book. You would like it. Have you read it?
3: I don't think so.
4: It's Joe Posnanski.
3: 2-2. Off the outside corner. Wilson thought that was strike three. The entire infield, including Conrad, the pitcher, heading back toward the first base dugout. And it's been a tough night for Noah Soles. He's not given a whole lot off that outside corner. To Conrad's credit, he said, hey, it's okay, it's okay. Trying to get it back under control as Lancia lofts the pitch into right center field. Loping over is Frias. He's underneath it, makes the catch. And it doesn't matter. It's a 1-2-3 inning anyway. We are through 7.5 in Wilson. All Kannapolis, 11-4 Cannonballers.
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3: To the eighth inning, the bottom of the eighth inning here in Wilson, with the Warbirds trailing 11-4. Daniel Wright becomes the new pitcher, the third pitcher of the game used by Kannapolis. He'll face Ebel Frias and Ibargwin in the eighth inning, with Wilson trying to claw back into this one just to get some momentum for tomorrow. 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Ebel a swing and a miss. Brady got things going for Wilson early with a solo home run in the first inning. Hit into a fielder's choice and then flied out in his last at bat. Right, the right-hander out of the stretch. He throws a ground ball up the middle, past the mound, out to short. Boughton's got it and throws out his counterpart, Brady Ebel, to start the eighth inning. Blaine Wink, three innings, one hit, no runs or walks, struck out three. 39 pitches, 25 for strikes. Daniel Wright, out of Iowa, 10th round pick of the White Sox in 2025. Walked on in 2021 to play football at Wisconsin before moving strictly to baseball. Also played at Iowa Western and Houston before finishing with the Cyclones in 2025. Opening pitch on Frias, a swing and a miss. We're on the Carolina League tonight. Fredericksburg leading Columbia 5-1. Columbia down to its final three outs. No balls and a strike on Frias. The pitch outside. Myrtle Beach over Hickory, 5-2, top of the ninth inning. Augusta trailing Salem 10-9 in the top of the eighth. It was Charleston falling to Delmarva today 3-2. Fayetteville leading Hill City 11-5, bottom of the ninth inning there. 1-1, called a strike. Looks like the Warbirds will drop back in the standings. Will no longer be in a tie for first place. Will be just a game back. Play begins tomorrow. A ball and two strikes on Frias. Right, the tall right-hander from the belt. He throws and misses low and inside. Now, I was thinking back to that email we got earlier from our friend Alex, Warbirds fan listening in Wendell, wanting to hear about our lasting 4th of July memories around the ballpark. They all seem to center around fireworks, don't they? And I guess that is fitting since it is a big part of Independence Day. Here's the 2-2, a line drive hit foul against the screen. I believe it was James Madison, one of our founding fathers, that said he believed Independence Day would be celebrated throughout history with all sorts of fireworks. Didn't use the word fireworks, but that's the modern-day equivalent of the word that he used. And
4: what was the real word?
3: I believe it was like a collection of words about, you know, bombs bursting or something of that nature. Some celebratory word. Here's the 2-2. That's high.
4: The Rockets red glare. The bombs bursting in air.
3: But you know, funny how right a lot of that was, you know?
4: Yeah.
3: But back to, it was John Adams that said it.
4: Okay.
3: Not James Madison. Here's the 3-2. Foul back. Yeah, that was close. Madison, Adams, you know. Yeah, same era.
4: Yeah, it is the same era. Both presidents.
3: Both founding fathers, obviously. But it is funny now how
9: 250 years later, a lot of things are the same. The fireworks, the love of family and country, and the love of this game. 3-2, grounded to short. Easy play for Boughton, who throws out Frias. Two out. Every Independence Day is special. This one feels a little more special, doesn't it? 250th birthday of America.
4: Yeah, it feels like, at least for my lifetime, the first really big one.
9: Yeah. Yeah.
4: And I think the really big ones only come around every 25 years, and obviously the century, once you hit a new century mark, those are massive.
9: A couple of defensive changes for Kannapolis, by the way. The first pitch is low and outside, ball one. Cannonballers put Archer out in left field. Placing Fowski. And Al Sinoy is in right field. And hopefully, and I say hopefully, but I believe this to be true, as the 2-0 pitch comes on Ibarguen. That is on the inside corner for a strike. There will be countless July 4th and childhood core memories created here over the next two nights.
4: Yes, you would. I mean, we've said it time and time again, but the ballpark is just, I think it's the ideal place to be on the 4th of July.
9: Ibarguen swings and misses. It's 2-2. I mean, there will be people and young kids and young families and grandparents alike that come to the ballpark. We hope it's already this summer, but tomorrow especially, that will remember their Independence Day here at the ballpark. First year of this ballpark, of this organization, forever. Ibarguen crushes one to deep left field, twisting near the pole and gone. Pedro Ibarguen with a home run inside the fair pole and left. It's his fifth of the season. 105 off the bat for Ibarguen, and he cuts the deficit to 11-5.
4: Said it all year long. He's got a ton of power in that bat. If he's able to make contact, it's flashed right there. And third home run of the day for Wilson. And you can't be mad at the offensive performance tonight.
9: 392 feet for Ibarguen. Brings Federico Montero to the plate. First pitch. Line to right field, a base hit. So after back-to-back groundouts, now back-to-back hits. And Wilson threatening to draw a little closer here in the eighth. Mills 0 for 3 with 3 strikeouts tonight. We're in the 8th. Wilson down 11-5. Here's the pitch. Mills a swing and a miss. And that email that we got from Alex about Independence Day memories have really got me kind of thinking about it, you know?
4: Okay. Have any others
9: not
4: surfaced?
9: Yet. We'll get some more, I'm sure. By the way, John Adams, when he said you asked what the line was.
4: Right.
9: Said that independence would be celebrated with pageants, pomp, and parades.
4: Yeah, I would say so.
9: Got it right.
4: Nailed it.
9: 1-1 on Mills. Right out of the stretch. He sets and throws. And misses outside. Great to see our friend Jersey Dave today. Dave's hit the road, started to head for home. But always good to catch up with him. And that's another of my favorite things about this sport, about this game, the connections that we have been able to make just through baseball and a shared love of the game. 2-1.
3: Up the middle, a base hit. Now three consecutive hits for the Warbirds, a homer and two singles. And brings Filippo Dottori to the plate. You know, Wilson may not win the ball game tonight, but they're certainly trying to capture some momentum for the ball game tomorrow.
4: And we saw what that could do, too, at the end of the Fredericksburg, or at the end of the Charleston series, rather, going into the Fredericksburg series. Wilson had a couple late hits in what was a blowout loss to the River Dogs, but those late hits really sparked something for Wilson, went on to put up a big spot against Fredericksburg in game one and split the series on the road with what has undoubtedly been the best team in the Carolina League thus far.
3: Here's Filippo Dottori with Wilson down 11-5, two out in the eighth. Dottori lines a base hit in the left field. Montero to third, he gets the wave around, ball rolls up into the alleyway, bobbled in left field a bit, throw to second, won't be in time. RBI double for Dottori. And it's now 11-6. Hill stopped at third. Filippo Dottori with his 18th RBI of the year. And again, a long way to go. There's two outs in the eighth. Wilson still has one more at bat in the ninth inning with a chance to do some more damage, as there's a meeting in the middle of the diamond. We remind you that Reckitt is proud to partner with the Wilson Warbirds and help bring baseball to our community. Makers of brands like Lysol, Move Free, Durex, Nariva, and Mucinex. 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Homer Bailey, huh?
4: Homer Bailey.
3: Tim Lincecum.
4: Oh, I love Tim Lincecum. I would mimic his motion all day long.
3: Did you ever think of growing your hair out like Tim Lincecum?
4: A little bit, yeah. My parents never would have allowed it, but I thought about it. I thought it would have been cool.
3: After I met your parents a couple of weeks ago, I don't know that I could picture you with long hair. Here's Kevin Garcia, who fouls the first pitch away.
4: Understandably so. I had really long hair during COVID.
3: Uh-huh.
4: Like, it wasn't down to my shoulders or anything, but it was just a mass on top of my head.
3: Garcia, because, go ahead, finish the thought.
4: No, it's because obviously you weren't able to go get haircuts.
3: That's true. Garcia, two-run homer and a double tonight. Base hit here, drives in two, and makes it very interesting. 0-1, a wave and a miss. Got a nice note in from Keith, sitting at home watching the game. Enjoy listening to you both during the game. Usually watch the game on my phone while sitting in his seat at the ballpark, but was not able to make it tonight. We'll be there tomorrow night with the grandkids. Pitch on Garcia, low and away. Keith's email continues. Not sure what nickname fits the team with all the come-from-behind wins. Comeback Kids or Cardiac Kids. With all the come-from-behind games we've seen, Comeback Kids seem to fit. Go Warbirds, Keith. Appreciate the nice note. 1-2. The pitch on Garcia. Check swing. They appeal. He went. And the inning is over. Eddie Morgan staring down Justin Pekar, who almost seemed to ring up Garcia before the appeal was even made. Pekar all series long has been very quick to ring up the check swings, and that continues here in the eighth inning. Eddie Morgan still saying his piece as he heads to the dugout. Wilson settles for two but strands two, and as we move on to the ninth inning here at Wilson Ballpark, 11-6 the lead for Kannapolis.
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3: We go to the ninth inning here in Wilson. Luis Lameda comes on to pitch, and an 11-6 ball game. Position player's first pitch is outside, ball one. Lameda takes over for Thomas Conrad. Juan Ortuño into the game to play second, as the pitch is popped up by Profar out into left center field. It's the center fielder Frias who makes the catch for the first out. Brings up Tehran. Thomas Conrad goes two innings for Wilson tonight, gives up two hits, no runs or walks, struck out one. Good outing for Conrad. And, you know, in a wide split game like this, you typically get a position player out there throwing, as Lameda misses on the outside corner to Tehran, who's 0-for-3 with a walk tonight. And Lameda, no stranger to pitching. That's on the outside corner, a strike at 35 miles an hour.
4: Some great cheers here, too, from the crowd as Lameda finds the zone.
3: 1-1 misses low. Line in the center field, and there is Frias for the catch, two out.
4: That's smart there by Lameda. A little quick pitch. He actually threw fairly hard.
3: Two down, and this should be Nathan Archer. It is. So Archer, who came on as a defensive replacement earlier, will hit here for the first time in the ball game. Takes the first pitch low. A little bit of chirping from the Warbirds dugout as Archer swings and loops one into center field for a single. Had to wait back on that 34-mile-an-hour pitch. It's like he's a hitter in a slow-pitch softball game. Just kind of waited back, and then got the hit in the center. Keeps the inning alive for Boughton. And now a balk is called on Lameda, allowing Archer to get to second base. And a swing and a miss. 0-1 on Boughton. Lameda misses a little bit low. It's 1-1. For Lameda, this is his seventh career appearance on the mound. 7 2/3 innings, 4 earned runs, 8 hits. As that ball sliced out into left center field and down, a base hit. Hits up against the base of the warning track, scoring easily as Archer from second. It'll be a long single for Boughton and a 12-6 lead for Kannapolis in the ninth inning. For Lameda this year, it is his third game out of the Wilson bullpen. And that is the first run he's allowed this year.
4: I'm sure he's really concerned about his ERA.
3: He might be. You should have asked him yesterday when you were talking.
4: I should have, yeah. I've forgotten that he pitched some this year for Wilson.
3: Swinging a ground ball toward third. Up with it is Duterte. Looks to second but goes to first. Close play. McLean out by a step. And the side is retired. One run for Kannapolis in the ninth. They take a 12-6 lead to the home half.
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3: 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Enjoy the spirit of curiosity. Proud sponsor of the Warbirds. Luis Lemayda, the pitcher, will lead things off for Wilson here in the ninth inning against Payne. 12-6 lead for Kannapolis. Lemayda, 1-for-3 this evening.
4: They're calling him Shohei Ohtani.
3: Who is that?
4: You don't hear the chants?
3: No.
4: He must not be listening carefully.
3: Payne ready to go. His first pitch on Lemayda. Is a strike on the outside corner. It's nothing and one.
4: That looked like 103 after watching Lemayda pitch.
3: Payne, fastball cutter, curveball, and a changeup. Out of Southern Mississippi, 18th round pick in 2025 of the White Sox. Lemayda, a big cut and a miss at a fastball at 93. Payne spent the 2024 season while he was pitching at Southern Miss, or just pitching college in general, playing for the nearby Holly Springs Salamanders. So not his first stint in the Old North State. Here's the 0-2. Lemayda takes in the dirt. Two seasons at Southern Miss, 29 games out of the bullpen. Has pitched well this year, 1-1 with a 1.93 ERA. Payne nodding okay with the sign. Readies with the 1-2 pitch on Lemayda. Luis lifts it foul down the left field line out of play.
4: Seems like he's being overpowered a little bit by the fastball.
3: But able to fight it off and stay alive enough. New baseballs for the home plate umpire. Lemayda just trying to get something going to start the ninth. Wilson down by six, in danger of having their four-game winning streak go by the wayside. 1-2. Lemayda lines one to short, caught by Broughton. Back to the top of the order now, and Handelfry Encarnacion. Same two teams tomorrow. Ben and I are with you at 6:50 on the radio. First pitch at 7:05. Warbirds American Hat giveaway tomorrow. Fireworks after the game. First pitch on Encarnacion is outside. Carlos Cara gets the ball for Wilson. Against Parker for Kannapolis. Swing and a miss. It's 1-1. Independence Day here, Saturday night,
17: And then we wrap up the series on Sunday at 1:05. The 1-1. Line to left. Moving over is Archer. He's got it for out number two. Wilson down to its final out tonight. Warbirds led this game 1-0, and then Kannapolis scored three in the second. That was it. Wilson has not scored again.
4: So I think the key here is
17: they scored again, but they haven't tied the game.
4: Right. The key here is just let Kannapolis score in the top of the first inning.
17: Clearly. It's up to Brady Ebel if Wilson will keep the ball game alive. Ebel is swinging a miss. Another good ball game for Ebel, a home run in the first inning to get the party going for the Warbirds. Ready as pain is one strike pitch on Ebel. Down and inside. Let you stay with us following the contest. We'll have a recap of tonight's action. Look at all the scores around the Carolina League, the Brewers organization, and the big leagues, and get you ready for July 3rd tomorrow. The 1-1 rolled foul up the first baseline. It's 1-2. Warbirds down to their final strike.
4: There are still fireworks, though, even if the Warbirds lose.
17: What, tonight?
4: Yeah.
17: And tomorrow?
4: And tomorrow.
17: And Saturday?
4: Not on Sunday, though. That's a daytime game.
17: Hard to see the fireworks in the daytime.
4: Yeah, they don't really work.
17: A ball and two strikes. The offering on Ebel. Brady takes a fastball away. The 2-2. Low. And Ebel has forced the count full. Nodding yes with a sign is Payne. Brings the glove up in front of his face and the payoff pitch. Ebel takes strike three on the outside corner. And that is the ball game. Warbirds go down in order in the ninth. And it is Kannapolis who comes away with a 12-6 victory to win their first game of the series. Warbirds' four-game winning streak is done as the Cannonballers beat the Warbirds tonight 12-6. Stay with us. Post-game show coming up in just a moment.
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4: an unfortunate game for the Warbirds, falling 12-6 against the Kannapolis Cannonballers. However, Wilson does still lead the series 2-1. Game 4 of the series will be tomorrow at 7:05. Before we get there, some totals to tell you about. Wilson falls 12-6. Kannapolis out-hit Wilson 16-10. Errors were one apiece. Kannapolis left 9 on base. The Warbirds left 5 on base. For Kannapolis, the winning pitcher, although it hasn't officially been marked yet, we believe it's going to be Blaine Wink. That should improve him to 3-3 on the year. Jacob Morrison will get the loss for Wilson. That is his first professional decision, and he will fall to 0-1. Game started at 7:07. It ended at about 10 o'clock, so 2 hours and 53 minutes.
0: 56.
4: 2 hours and 56 minutes of game time. Okay, it ended at 10:03. So 2 hours and 56 minutes of game time. I don't see an attendance quite yet for tonight's contest, although just looking around the park, we believe it is the highest it has been this week so far. On the mound tomorrow for the Warbirds, Carlos Cara, a right-handed pitcher. He's 2-6 on the year with a 5.88 ERA. Cademon Parker opposes him for Kannapolis, 2-4 on the season with a 3.92. There go the fireworks from Wilson Ballpark. A couple of home runs to tell you about tonight, all from the Wilson side. Brady Ebel, a solo home run in the first inning. Two-run shot from Kevin Garcia in the fourth. Pedro Barguin around it out tonight with a solo home run in the bottom of the eighth. Once again, Wilson falls tonight 12-6. Series now 2-1 in favor of the Warbirds. We'll be back tomorrow night at 7:05. But first, Chris Edwards will have you on the other side of this break with a couple scores from around the Carolina League, the Poma Medical Scoreboard, and the MLB as well.
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17: Warbirds fall tonight 12-6 to Kannapolis. Same two teams will do battle again tomorrow in game number 4 of the series. We'll talk about that in just a couple of moments. First, let's check scores from around the Carolina League. Fredericksburg beats Columbia today 5-1. It was Fayetteville beating Hill City 11-5, so Fayetteville and Fredericksburg maintain the top spot in the North Division standings. Warbirds will be a game back when play opens up tomorrow. Delmarva edges Charleston 3-2. It was Hickory, a 5-2 win over Myrtle Beach. And Salem in the top of the ninth inning, leading at Augusta 14-9. Around the Brewers organization, powered by Apollo Medical, High Wisconsin falls to Peoria tonight 6-2. Double-A Biloxi was Keaton or is leading at home now, 7-3, top of the ninth. And Nashville has come back to tie up Jacksonville, 4-4, top of the seventh inning. Triple A Nashville playing the field on the top of the seventh inning. The Brewers DSL Blue Team beating the Pirates today 9-3 and 5, while the Brewers DSL Gold Team lost to the Cleveland squad 9-6 in the American and the ACL. Brewers fall to the Giants 12-3. Around the big leagues, Brewers dropped the game to the Reds at home 7-2. Cardinals leading the Braves 11-5, top of the ninth inning. Rangers a 5-3 lead on the Tigers in the sixth. Underway in Seattle with the Mariners and Angels 0-0. Top of the first inning in Los Angeles, no score between the Dodgers and the Padres. Final scores from earlier today, Pirates beat the Phillies 6-1. Rockies hammer the Marlins 14-4. Guardians over the White Sox 6-5. And the Rays beat the Royals 5-2. Our series rolls on tomorrow night. It'll be Carlos Caro who gets the ball for Wilson. 2-6 with a 5.88 ERA. Cademan Parker opposes for Kannapolis. 2-4 with a 3.92 earned run average. Ben and I will be with you on the radio at 6:50 ahead of a 7:05 first pitch. And Ben, Warbirds got ahead early, and then credit Kannapolis. They came charging back, scored three runs there in the second, and never looked back. Kannapolis, maybe their best all-around game of the series this evening.
0: Just one of those nights, Chris, where it felt like no matter what Wilson's offense was going to do, Kannapolis would always have an answer on the other side. The Cannonballers were all over Wilson pitching all night long and did it without hitting any long balls. It really just kept going, putting guys on base, moving guys around the bases, and that's almost more dangerous than a team hitting home runs because the pressure is constantly on the defense to make a play. And a couple times tonight, Wilson did not make a play, handing Kannapolis a few extra bases, a couple extra runs as well. The Cannonballers took advantage like good teams do, and nothing Wilson can do on the other end.
17: Wilson now, with their four-game winning streak over, falls to 42-36. 6-6 in the second half. Kannapolis now 38-40, 5-7 in half number two. The Warbirds a chance to claim no worse than a series split tomorrow. Better get here early. The Warbirds American Hat giveaway presented by Bridgestone to the first 1,500 fans. Gates open at 6. Limited tickets for the game available tomorrow, so you better get your tickets while you can. WilsonWarbirds.com. Grand finale to the fireworks show here on this Thursday, and hopefully that is a harbinger of great fireworks shows on and off the field for the rest of the weekend.
0: Get here early to get your hats. Stay late to see the fireworks tomorrow.
17: Love it, Ben. Great job. 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
0: See you tomorrow, Chris.
17: For Ben Mihaljevic and the rest of our great team, Chris Edwards, saying good night from Wilson Ballpark, where the Warbirds fall to the Cannonballers 12-6. Talk to you tomorrow for more Warbirds baseball.
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1: You know, it must have been cold standing there in my shadow. 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

0: Come on, you flip-flop mamas. How you doing this morning? Happy Friday. Friday. Let me try that again. Happy Friday. It is the Friday party here with Sunrise on the Beach with Sean Lamb, brought to you by K&R Roofing and Gutters. July the 3rd. Yeah. Of course, Independence Day Eve. So, getting ready to celebrate that big 250th birthday for these fantastic United States of America. So, I think a lot of people are off work today. Maybe, I hate to use the word most because I know there are people working. But I think the majority of people are taking and observing the holiday today with it being on a Saturday. But if you are listening to me trying to talk this morning, and obviously I am struggling, but thank you for hanging out with me, and maybe it'll get better as the morning goes on. Let's see. Today is National Compliment Your Mirror Day. Yeah, you ever look in the mirror and say, man, you look good? Nah, me either. National Chocolate Wafer Day. And National Eat Your Beans Day. All kinds of stuff going on. National Fried Clam Day. Oh, I love some fried clams. Bring them on. Give me anything fried except oysters and I'll be okay.
1: Amen, brother.
0: Yo, how you doing this morning? You know, I got voices in my head and behind my head. People walking down the hall talking this. That's all good.
1: You heard me. I had never met anything that I didn't like that's fried. If it's fried, I'll eat it.
0: Even oysters?
1: Yes, sir.
0: I like steamed oysters, but I don't do fry.
1: I didn't mean to come in here and interrupt your fine program. You forgive me.
0: I will. We're absolutely honored to have the one and only Ron Eric Lundy from down the hall hanging out with
1: slumming.
0: Us. Yeah. Hey, get back to work. I'll be down there in a minute. Oh, man, it's going to be so hot. That's all I can tell you. It's going to be hot. Be careful out there today. Drink you some water. Stay hydrated. You might get one of those Carolina tans like Greg Mosley singing about right here.

Look how good she looks in that Carolina tan. Yeah, if I stay outside too much the next few days, I'm going to be like a lobster. Not really a tan. I have that nice shade of red going on, and I'll be suffering. Break out the aloe. We're going to need it. I go on and feel it coming. I think I heard heat index maybe 108, 109. My goodness. Yeah, I'm drinking water now. I'm trying to hydrate, getting ready. Of course, be playing music outside today and tomorrow. So, yeah. Be careful out there, whatever you're doing. Feature Traction Band. I know we're going to make it.

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3: Extreme heat warning today and tomorrow. Sunny skies today. It's going to be hot. Temperatures near 100. Heat index as high as 109. Clear overnight, low 75. Tomorrow, sunshine, hot. Temperatures around 102. Heat index as high as 109. Sunday, temperatures around 101 and sunny skies.

0: extreme heat warning today and tomorrow. Sunny skies today. It's going to be hot. Temperatures near 100. Heat index as high as 109. Clear overnight, low 75. Tomorrow, sunshine, hot. Temperatures around 102. Heat index as high as 109. Sunday, temperatures around 101 and sunny skies.
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Lonnie Givens music for you right now, and whatever you do, you better hold on to the blues. I know my friend Pam Turnage in Kinston loves this song.

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1: When we speak, sometimes the right words are hard to find. 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
1: Welcome to 7 o'clock this morning on Sunrise on the Beach, July 3rd. Happy Independence Day Eve as we're all celebrating 250 years of these wonderful United States of America that we live in. I hope your Friday's going good. It's the Friday party. I know some of you sleeping in this morning because you're off work. Some of you heading down to the beach or heading out of town. I get it. I'm sitting right here on the beach, and I'm okay with it. Cortez Greer, I'm very strong on you this morning.

the main event band featuring the lovely Miss Sharon Hyler and the poor side of town. Here's Jim Quick and the Coastline Band by request. What do you need?

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NMBSC, North Myrtle Beach, South Carolina is where I want to be. Yeah, definitely one of my favorite places. Ready to get back down there myself. Anybody heading there for vacation or to spend July 4th, let me know. I mean, I can't go. I'm busy. But, you know, let me know if you're going down there. I'll kind of live my weekend through you, if that's okay. Edwin Starr. Stopper.

I'm sending out an SOS. Yeah, just stop her on site, if you don't mind. Yeah, it's Friday, July 3rd. I know some of you, I would say just join us, but I know for a fact I've got some loyal beachaholics that are still sleeping this morning because they're off work and taking advantage of it. And look, I'm not picking on you, and I'm not mad about it. I'd have been okay to stay in bed this morning, too, but I had to come see all of y'all and hang out on the beach. I know the inside story. Earl

You know, I get a lot of requests for that song right there. It's older from the Coastline Band, but actually was a contemporary Christian song. Coastline snatched it up and put their spin on it. Your Love's Got Me Going Around the World. It's a good one. Here's the Bee Gees. Oh, speaking of good songs, here you go. You know, we could be happy ever after.

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2: Extreme heat warning today and tomorrow. Sunny skies today. It's going to be hot. Temperatures near 100. Heat index as high as 109. Clear overnight, low 75. Tomorrow, sunshine, hot. Temperatures around 102. Heat index as high as 109. Sunday, temperatures around 101 and sunny skies.

I tried. I really did. I tried. That was the Mighty Mighty Tams. Right before that was Darius Rucker and Fires Don't Start Themselves. Let's keep on getting it. Happy Friday to you.

0: heat warning today and tomorrow. Sunny skies today. It's going to be hot. Temperatures near 100. Heat index as high as 109. Clear overnight, low 75. Tomorrow, sunshine, hot. Temperatures around 102. Heat index as high as 109. Sunday, temperatures around 101 and sunny skies.
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That's right. I still got sand in my Hey Dudes this morning because I'm here on the beach hanging out with you. And we're having a good time already this morning. Here's the feature attraction band, Greg Browder.

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It brightens up my day. I guess it's just the way you smile. I'd walk 100 miles

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1: Yeah, we made it 8 o'clock on this Friday morning. 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Having a great time in here on the beach this morning. Get this 8 o'clock hour going with the Embers.

0: I'm going to Kansas City. Kansas City, here I come. I'm actually heading to Macclesfield. That's where I'm heading today. Yeah, fireworks celebration tonight. Of course, Ashton Leyland and the Verdict, who I currently play bass with, will be playing there from 6 until 9 this evening. Then we're heading down to Snead's Ferry, playing at Lorelei's tomorrow evening from 9:30 to 12:30. Yeah, past my bedtime tomorrow night. But anyway, we're going to check in with some of our fantastic sponsors here on the beach, and we'll be right back to the music with the Breeze Band after this.
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between Hello and Goodbye. And the Breeze Band for you. Mike Taylor and the Holiday Band. You want to go to Miami? Come on, let's go.

How can you justify sacrifice my love? That was the Out of Towners band. We got a few versions of that song. We kind of rotate them around here on the beach. Play a little bit of all of them. Here's Clay Brown

The Way I Love You, right here on 99.3 The Beach. Sunrise on the Beach with Sean Lamb, brought to you by K&R Roofing and Gutters. Here's one from Second Nature, Love Life.

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1: Extreme heat warning today and tomorrow. Sunny skies today. It's going to be hot. Temperatures near 100. Heat index as high as 109. Clear overnight, low 75. Tomorrow, sunshine, hot. Temperatures around 102. Heat index as high as 109. Sunday, temperatures around 101 and sunny skies.

0: Just love, love, love, love, love, love. That was our Mark Black right here on the beach. I tell you what, let's see if we can, let's see, what have I got coming up here? Lost my train of thought. Yeah, let's check on this weather one more time before we get too close to the end of the hour. Let's see how bad it is going to be exactly.
1: Extreme heat warning today and tomorrow. Sunny skies today. It's going to be hot. Temperatures near 100. Heat index as high as 109. Clear overnight, low 75. Tomorrow, sunshine, hot. Temperatures around 102. Heat index as high as 109. Sunday, temperatures around 101 and sunny skies.
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I'm a fool. Y'all knew that, right? I'm a fool for your love. The Band of Oz music for you on this Friday, Friday Party edition. Lanny Thomas. Breaking up.

Oh, sad girl. Don't be a sad girl, Rhonda McDaniel. Hanging out with us on the beach this morning. Let's see. Oh, here's a good song right here. This one is kind of sad, but it kind of puts a smile on your face, too. Thinking about all the friends and beach music family and folks that we've lost over the years. But you know what? They're shadow shagging.

That was Shadow Shaggin' from the Tommy Black Band. Let's see. Let's play one from the Mac Daddy Band. Yeah. What are we doing this weekend? We're wearing flip-flops and drinking liquid IVs. I mean, margaritas.

flip-flops and margaritas. That's the plan for the July 4th holiday weekend. You drink the margaritas. I'll wear the flip-flops and drink something else, but not a margarita. Not for me. So you enjoy that. But look, it's been a great Friday party here on Sunrise on the Beach this morning. It's flown by, that's for sure. Can't believe it's already 9 o'clock. I'm going to get out here and start my weekend. And once again, I'll be playing music over in Macclesfield this evening. Ashton Leyland and The Verdict. Right before the big fireworks celebration tomorrow, we're down in Sneed's Ferry at Lorelei's Pub. So, you know, come out and see us. You want some good country music? We got a couple beachy songs we throw in there and a couple, top 40 stuff, but mostly country. So come check us out. Anyway, y'all have a fantastic day, weekend. You know, I know some of you are off on Monday. Some of you are off all next week for vacation. Hey, I'm not mad at you. Let's do it. I'll be here on the beach providing the soundtrack for all of your memories. That's what we do. Go out and make it a good day today. Do something good for someone and yourself. We appreciate you. I love you.

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Extreme heat warning today and tomorrow. Sunny skies today. It's going to be hot. Temperatures near 100. Heat index as high as 109. Clear overnight, low 75. Tomorrow, sunshine, hot. Temperatures around 102. Heat index as high as 109. Sunday, temperatures around 101 and sunny skies.

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extreme heat warning today and tomorrow. Sunny skies today. It's going to be hot. Temperatures near 100. Heat index as high as 109. Clear overnight, low 75. Tomorrow, sunshine, hot. Temperatures around 102. Heat index as high as 109. Sunday, temperatures around 101 and sunny skies.

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heat warning today and tomorrow. Sunny skies today. It's going to be hot. Temperatures near 100. Heat index as high as 109. Clear overnight, low 75. Tomorrow, sunshine, hot. Temperatures around 102. Heat index as high as 109. Sunday, temperatures around 101 and sunny skies.

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Extreme heat warning today and tomorrow. Sunny skies today. It's going to be hot. Temperatures near 100. Heat index as high as 109. Clear overnight, low 75. Tomorrow, sunshine, hot. Temperatures around 102. Heat index as high as 109. Sunday, temperatures around 101 and sunny skies.

99.3 The Beach, and have us with you all through the July 4th Independence Day 250th Birthday of America weekend. It's going to be a hot weekend. Just to give you an idea, I was talking to somebody in Phoenix yesterday, and yesterday we were at, if not just rivaling them, like a perfect match as far as how hot it was there and here, we were above them a little bit, and especially with the heat index values, because you know that is a dry heat there.

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We are 99.3 The Beach, so we're looking at 75 tonight, 102 and sunny tomorrow. Going to feel like 110, could feel that hot. For Sunday, 101. And then for Monday, rain. I don't know about you, but I'm hoping we get it. Looks like a decent chance, about a 50% chance for Monday and Tuesday.

Extreme heat warning today and tomorrow. Sunny skies today. It's going to be hot. Temperatures near 100. Heat index as high as 109. Clear overnight, low 75. Tomorrow, sunshine, hot. Temperatures around 102. Heat index as high as 109. Sunday, temperatures around 101 and sunny skies.

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Yeah, have us on. 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

Extreme heat warning today and tomorrow. Sunny skies today. It's going to be hot. Temperatures near 100. Heat index as high as 109. Clear overnight, low 75. Tomorrow, sunshine, hot. Temperatures around 102. Heat index as high as 109. Sunday, temperatures around 101 and sunny skies.

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clear overnight, low 75. Tomorrow, sunshine, hot, temperatures around 102. Heat index as high as 109. Sunday, temperatures around 101 and sunny skies.

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1: I was born and raised down in Alabama on a farm way back up in the woods. I was so ragged, folks used to call me Patches. Paul used to tease me about it, but down inside he was hurting because he'd done the

One day a strong rain came, washed all the crops away. And at the age of 13, I felt like I was turning the weight of the whole world on my shoulders. Mama knew what I was going through.

My daddy had been sick for a long time, flat on his back. And every evening after we finished our chores and had some dinner, we'd all go run into Papa's room, try to make him feel a little bit better. Now this day I remember just like it was yesterday. We were all gathered in Papa's room, when all of a sudden he had that pain in his chest again. Pain that I was too young to understand. Papa had been suffering with a heart attack. Mama rushed all of us out of the room into the hallway. And there we stayed for about 15, 20 minutes. Then I heard a call out to me. Patches. Patches, boy, you better come on in here. Your daddy wants to see you. I went running to Papa's room, and there he lay there with tears in his eyes. Ain't never seen my daddy cry before. He put his hands on my shoulders and said, Patches, boy, the hammer of life done beat your poor daddy down to the ground. And I ain't got nobody to help your ma with the young ones. So, son, I want you to promise me you're gonna help your ma much as you can when your daddy has to leave here. But right then, I said, Pa, I'm gonna do my best. But little did I know back then, like I know now, trying to climb life's mountain, searching for a top where there ain't no top. Sometimes you get a little frustrated. Don't know what y'all do, but every time I feel like I can't climb life's mountain, I hear daddy's voice back there saying, Patrick, boy, I'm depending on you.

How do you go to the beach without sand in your shoes and other places? You found it. 99.3 The Beach.

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clear overnight, low 75. Tomorrow, sunshine, hot, temperatures around 102. Heat index as high as 109. Sunday, temperatures around 101 and sunny skies.

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overnight, low 75. Tomorrow, sunshine, hot, temperatures around 102. Heat index as high as 109. Sunday, temperatures around 101 and sunny skies.

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0: It's time for Wilson Warbirds Baseball. Today's game on the Warbirds Baseball Network is brought to you by Performance Heating and Cooling, Campers Lodge, Holiday Inn I-95, Wilson Preparatory Academy, Webb Golf Cart Sales, Barnes Equipment, 243 Sign, and the proud partners of the Warbirds that support baseball and our community all season long. 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
1: On a hot Friday night in downtown Wilson, Warbirds baseball is on the radio. Tonight it is game four of a six-game series between the Wilson Warbirds and the Kannapolis Cannonballers. Hi again, friends, along with Ben Mihaljevic. I'm Chris Edwards, delighted to have you with us on this Independence Day Eve as the Warbirds look to get back in the win column after falling to Kannapolis last night 12-6. Wilson 42-36 on the year, 6-6 in the second half of the Carolina League standings, and one game out of first place in the second half. Kannapolis, meanwhile, two games under 500, 38-45-7 in the second half, and five games back in the South Division. And Ben, Carlos Cara gets the ball for the Warbirds tonight, trying to give Wilson a positive step on the mound, and Wilson trying to continue their hot streaking at the plate. Five different Warbirds have hit a home run already in the series. Ben, good evening.
2: Good evening to you as well, Chris. Really up and down season so far for Carlos Cara. He lost each of the first five games he appeared in, then didn't lose a game for about 2 months until his last appearance against Fredericksburg. In that time span of not losing a game, he produced three quality starts to lead the Warbirds. So really curious to see which Carlos Cara we get today.
1: All right, so it should be a nice night for a ball game. A little bit of room for you if you're in the area, but not a lot, as Ben tells you who else is playing in the ballgame this evening.
2: Jaden Fowski leads things off for Kannapolis. He'll be the left fielder. Matthew Boughton, the shortstop, 5-for-15 already in the series. He's hitting second for the Cannonballers. Alexander Albertus is the designated hitter. The cleanup hitter, Stephen Flores, does the catching for the second night in a row. Christian Gonzalez is the center fielder. Adrian Gill plays first base for Kannapolis. The seven hitter is Jerdrick Profar. He plays second base. Leandro Alcinois, is making his first start of the series in right field. And Efren Tejron rounds out the order for the fourth night in a row for the Cannonballers. Cademon Parker, who has been excellent so far this year, is on the mound for the Ballers. For Kannapolis again, Fowski, Boughton, Albertus, Flores, Gonzalez, Gill, Profar, Alcinois, and Tejron, with Parker on the mound. For Wilson, a similar look at the top of the order. Hondelfrey Encarnacion leads things off in left field. Brady Ebel has a night off in the field. He will still DH for Wilson. Juan Ortuño takes Ebel's place in the field, playing shortstop. Alexander Frias is the cleanup hitter and center fielder. Jose Anderson, the right fielder. Fredery Montero is at first base for Wilson. Ryland Mills plays for the third night in a row, the second time he's caught this series, and he'll be the seven hitter for Wilson. Filippo Dottori is the third baseman. Luis Lameda, who we saw pitch last night, is back at his usual spot at second base with the aforementioned Carlos Cara on the mound. For Wilson, Encarnacion, Ebel, Ortuño, Frias, Anderson, Montero, Mills, Dottori, Lameda, Cara on the bump.
1: All right, Ben, thanks a lot. Stay with us. We'll have baseball for you just past the top of the hour. When we come back, we'll go down to the dugout and visit with Al LaBeouf, the longtime Brewer Major League hitting coach, now a special advisor to the Brewers for player development. He'll sit down with us after this on the Warbirds Baseball Network.
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8: Warbirds continuing their series today against Kannapolis. We're down to the dugout with Al LaBeouf, Special Advisor to Player Development and Baseball Operations. 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
9: Oh, thanks for having me.
8: 46 years for you in professional baseball. Where did your love for baseball first start?
9: Well, actually, I was fortunate when I grew up, and I didn't have a dad, but all my mother's brothers played, so they'd always pick me up, and one of them played golf, one of them played baseball, one of them played basketball, so I was able to kind of experience all the different sports at a very young age.
8: Obviously, with so many years in baseball, the game has changed a lot. What keeps you in it? What keeps you going every day?
9: Well, the reason why I do what I do is because I enjoy watching players or people achieve what their goals are. You know what I mean? I'm just a facilitator. You know, and the biggest gratification for me is when I get a phone call at 3 a.m. From a player that I might have that I had down the road, and they say, "Hey, Buffy, I just want to tell you I got called up, and I want to say thanks." That's why I do what I do.
8: The game has changed so much, but I imagine it's still some of the same core principles. You're trying to hit the ball squarely, around ball, the round bat, and hit it square. What are some of the core fundamental philosophies that you're trying to teach these hitters as they're getting started in their career?
9: Well, I've been saying it for a long time. An offensive player is only as good as the pitches they swing at. So my whole premise is you got to get a good pitch to hit, and when you do, just put the barrel of the bat on the ball. Hit it as hard as you can. You can't steer it. All you can do is square it up. And as you know, when guys today, they're throwing 100. I mean, it's tough to square up. But the first things first, you got to get a strike to hit.
8: Mm-hmm. For you, who spent time in the big league level, what are those conversations like with those guys who have grown up maybe doing it a certain way, and now you're trying to instill some philosophies that the Brewers organization might have?
9: Well, the one thing that, for me personally, is the beauty of teaching hitting, in my opinion, is trying to figure out what makes a guy good, okay? Mm-hmm. Because everybody knows when you're bad, when you're not swinging good.
8: Yeah.
9: Everybody knows that. But if you don't have anything to go back on, okay, it's tough to get then the ebbs and flows are a little bit longer.
8: Sure.
9: So that's basically what I try to do. And at the major league level, it's not so much. They get into funks as well, but more times than not, they make good pitches on them, you know, up there. And every once in a while, they do that. They throw you pitches where you can't hit.
8: Sure.
9: And it always seems to be in a time where things aren't going so well, so it kind of just magnifies. So,
8: let me ask you about the organization and some of the young hitters. I mean, obviously, we've seen Pratt go up to the big leagues, and Mate and Pena, and a lot of those guys. Who excites you the most that you've seen recently?
9: Well, I just came back from I saw our Biloxi team play in Montgomery, and the Burt kid, Mate, Adam Chesky, Fisher. I mean, I've been with the Brewers for 19 years, and this is hands down the most offensive talent we've had in our organization, and it's fun to watch, I'm telling you.
8: Can you speak a little bit to the Brewers organization as a whole? You mentioned being with them now for almost 20 years. What makes this organization so special?
9: I think first and foremost, I think they're all about the player. We do an unbelievable job analytically. All right. And, you know, for an old guy like me, the analytics are it's a tool. Mm-hmm. And you'd be foolish not to use the tool. And I think that's one thing as we as an organization, I think we do a really good job assessing the data and allowing the people in player development to implement that data to get them to do what they're supposed to do.
10: Let me ask you two kind of random ones as I let you go. Since you are in the big leagues, what's your favorite memory or moment with Euchre?
9: Oh, I tell you, there was many. I had the pleasure of playing, it might have been my second or third year I was in Major League Camp, and he had a golf tournament, a charity golf tournament, and he invited me to play. So it was myself, Bob Euchre, Robin Yao, and one of Robin's friends. And I tell this story all the time. I had a set of clubs, a set of Mizunos that I loved. I didn't want to get rid of them. Well, I put them on the cart, and Robin Yao looked at me and he said, "Al, those are the ugliest clubs I've ever seen." So Robin ended up calling the ping place and set me up, and I ended up getting a new set of clubs. But as far as Euchre is concerned, salt of the earth, man. I mean, it's listening to him talk or just tell stories about what he's done. He did everything. Mm-hmm. You know what I mean? And he was just a joy of a man, and he made you feel good.
10: Yeah.
9: When you talked to him, you know, and he knew everything about you. And I'll share one other story. I went over to Major League Camp for the first time, and I saw him, and he was just by himself, and I walked over to him. I said, "Hey, Mr. Euchre, Al LaBeouf." He goes, "Yeah, I know you. Hey, Al, how you doing? How's your son, Mac?" He knew my son's name. And my son was like, I think he was 9, 10 years old. That's the kind of guy Bob Euchre was.
10: That's awesome. As I let you go, obviously Independence Day weekend, a chance to be here in Wilson for Independence Day. Why do you think baseball and American Independence Day is such a perfect marriage?
9: It's the American way. You know, baseball, hot dogs, apple pie, you know?
10: Love it. Love it. Al, thanks so much for doing this. Really appreciate it.
9: Thanks for having me.
10: That's Al LaBeouf, down in the dugout on the Warbirds Baseball Network.
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0: Brittany Toms with our Star Spangled Banner here at Wilson Ballpark on a beautiful night for baseball. Hi again, friends. Chris Edwards, Ben Mihaljevic, delighted to have you with us for game four of this six-game series. It is a hot one here in downtown Wilson this evening. 94 degrees under bright, sunny skies. 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Whether it's sunshine over the ballpark or storms moving into eastern North Carolina, trust the team at CBS 17 to keep you prepared. Get the latest forecast, live radar, and breaking weather alerts anytime at CBS17.com or on the CBS 17 News app. Carlos Carr, the right-hander, going through his warm-up tosses. Non-drafted free agent signed by the Milwaukee Brewers out of Mexico in 2024. 19 years old, 5'11", 194 pounds. Carr makes his 15th appearance of the year's 10th start. Two wins, six losses, and a 5.88 ERA. But much of the numbers in terms of the losses and the earned run average to Carr came early in the year before he really started to figure things out. He's pitched much better as of late, although trying to bounce back after a tough outing in Fredericksburg last week. Gave up six earned runs and five hits over four innings and was charged with a loss. And Ben, tonight, the big key for Carr, as it usually is to command his off-speed stuff.
1: Yeah, that's what it all comes down to. He has to be able to locate that off-speed stuff for strikes. His fastball, as it stands, is not particularly overpowering. Obviously, you want him to locate that too. But if he's able to locate his off-speed stuff, that's where he's the most effective. In the first and second innings, he has to be throwing them for strikes. Once he proves he can do that, that will show Canapolis that it has to swing at the off-speed pit stuff, and that's when Carlos Carr can go out of the zone and induce some chases.
0: One note on our MedX injury report, still watching Anthony Reyes, who was on the injured list, hoping to get him back for the Warbirds very soon. And one roster note to tell you about for Wilson, the Brewers making a move today, adding Juan Martinez, an infielder up from the Arizona Complex League. He is in the ballpark, but not in the lineup tonight. For Canapolis, one move as well. Nathan Archer and outfielder are promoted to High A Winston-Salem. So both clubs making a couple of moves on this first day prior to Independence Day, and we are ready to go. Jaden Fowski digging into the left-handed batter's box. He's had a nice series, 1-for-3 with an RBI triple last night, and he's ready to go against Carlos Carr. Carr working out of the windup, works on the first base part of the rubber, brings the glove in front of his mitt, and throws the first pitch of the game, which is on the inside corner. A strike underway at 7:07 this evening, a little tardy. Fowski 251 on the year with four home runs and 26 RBI. Has been the mainstay at the top of the order for Canapolis this week. Lines one foul, and it's quickly nothing in two.
1: It's fun when both teams have mainstays at the top of the order. Fowski for Canapolis, and Encarnacion for Wilson. And you get to really learn a lot about these players. And as you see the names come up for Canapolis, it's like, oh, not this guy again, because sure, he's such a good player.
0: 0-2 pitch on the way. Fowski swings and bounces one to second base. Lameda shuffles the feet to his right, throws sidearm to first, and the leadoff man is retired.
1: Great example there of Carr locating his off-speed pitch. Fowski was well out in front, and that's why he rolled it over to second base.
0: So one down for Matthew Boughton. And as Boughton comes up, a look at the Warbirds with the leather. Encarnacion, Frias, and Anderson across the outfield left to right. Montero at first, Lameda at second. Ortuño gets the start at short with Dettori at third, and Ryland Mills in harness doing the catching. First pitch on Boughton is a sinker that misses low. Warbirds in their American flag, patriotic jerseys today. It's like old glory. The American flag, the red and white stripes. Breaking ball low. Called a strike, though. Navy sleeves with the stars and the Warbirds logo on the right sleeve. The old English numerals with Warbirds written in old English lettering across the front of the jerseys. One ball and one strike on Boughton. Bases empty, one out. Pitch on the way. And it bounces in.
1: Looks like Wilson's going for more of a 13 colony original look with the stars. It certainly isn't 50 on the right sleeve.
0: And Wilson with their 250th anniversary of America caps, cream caps with the Wilson W in red and white on the front of the cap, Navy Bills. Pitches on the outside corner, a called strike three. So Carr back with a fastball, gets the punch out, Boughton down on strikes, two down. Canapolis, meanwhile, in their Navy uniforms, red numerals, with ballers written in white script across the front of the jerseys, Navy caps, and the Canapolis logo on the front. Love the patriotic theme to the uniforms. Warbirds will be wearing these jerseys all week and long. You can actually bid on the jerseys online. Albert, who digs in, takes the curveball outside. And if you get up early enough tomorrow, between 7 and 10 a.m., you can see these jerseys on SportsCenter.
1: Yeah.
0: How about that?
1: That's pretty exciting.
0: Shout out to our guy, Avery Good. 1-0 pitch, fouled straight back.
1: Avery does such a great job, not only with designing some of the Warbirds jerseys, but also with social media endeavors, all sorts of videos, fun questions,
0: yeah, runs,
1: he asks.
0: Runs the social. Avery's great.
1: Great graphics.
0: A ball and a strike. The pitch on Albertus swung on and sizzled to center field for a base hit. So a two-out knock keeps the inning alive for the Cannonballers.
1: Contact about as clean as you like there from Albertus.
0: 102 off the bat.
1: You know he hit it hard when the ball starts lining away from its original trajectory.
0: So the inning continues for Steven Flores, who's put together a really nice stretch. He's reached base safely in 13 consecutive games. 4-for-13 in the series with an RBI and a walk. Signed as an international free agent by the White Sox in 2023. Takes the first pitch low. Good crowd here tonight. The buzz of the ballpark around Independence Day. Still a little bit of room if you're driving around looking for some Friday plans. 1-0. Hammers the outside corner. A sinker for a strike. Ballpark very festive. A lot of red, white, and blue from the fans tonight. The bunting draped along the upper level of seats here at Wilson Ballpark. Very nice. Pristine green grass with the dirt playing surface. That's a little called strike of the knees. And the red, white, and blue half circle on the back of home plate.
1: And one of the beauties about this ballpark, too, is not just seats all around the field, but there's a playground which is being utilized by some younger fans, people walking around the concourse.
0: Runner goes, 1-2 pitch, lobbed into center. Free is charging. He won't get there. Plays it on a hop, throws toward third, and safe at third is Albertus, who went first to third. Never stopped going, and it's runners at the corners with two outs for the Cannonballers.
1: We've seen Frias hesitate a few times in the outfield over the past couple games. He's really unsure of how he wants to play the baseball, and he's lucky that ball didn't skip under his glove, actually. A nifty short hop as Eddie Morgan is out to have a discussion.
0: Bang, bang play at third. I thought he was definitely safe to the naked eye, but Eddie Morgan out to protest with Justin Picar, the home plate umpire who made the call. Noah Soles working on the base pass tonight. Meeting is over. Two down. Runners at the corners. And Christian Gonzalez climbing in. Gonzalez, the left-handed hitting center fielder, called up just before the series began. 1-for-3 against Wilson this week, but he's walked five times. Carr's first offering is at the knees, called a strike. Cara glares in, brings the hands together at the letters, and the 0-1 line, base hit into left field, trotting home Albertus to second base and holding is Flores. Three consecutive two-out singles, and it's a 1-0 lead for Kannapolis in the first inning.
1: Not quite sure what changed for Cara. Maybe it was the approach for Kannapolis, but he looked great after the first two batters, and since then, the next three have really pounded the baseball.
0: Third time in the first four games of this series, Kannapolis has brought home a first-inning run.
1: Wilson's won the previous two, so maybe that's good news for the Warbirds.
0: Perhaps a harbinger of things to come. Adrian Gill, the first baseman, climbs in. A 154 average, four homers, 15 RBI. The 0-2. Well, the first pitch is in there for a strike. It's 0-1 with two out.
1: Scoreboard messing you up there?
0: I looked at the two and saw, yeah, let's look too quick. Nothing in one, the count on Gill. Right-hander against right-hander. Check of second. Pitch on the way. Grounded toward third. Couturier up with it, goes to second, and that will be that. Kannapolis pushes across the first run of the game on three consecutive hits. And at the end of a half inning, Cannonballers won, and the Warbirds are coming up.
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8: I'm Jaden Fielder, and this is Warbirds Baseball.
0: 1-0 Kannapolis as we head to the last of the first inning. 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Handelfry Encarnacion has got an 11-game reach base streak and a 9-game hitting streak entering play tonight. He climbs in to start the game for Wilson against the right-hander Parker, and the first pitch is punched into right field for a base hit. Handelfry wasting no time extending that hitting streak to 10 games, and Wilson's got the tying run aboard. Brings up Brady Ebel, the DH. Cademan Parker making his 16th appearance and 15th start. 2-4, a 3.92 ERA. Team's hitting just 269 against him, Ben. He's been very good. 75 strikeouts in 64 innings. Only 30 walks. Opening pitch due on Ebel is off the outside corner.
1: Cademan Parker has been unbelievable for Kannapolis so far this season. 15 starts already for the righty.
0: Comes set at the letters. Runner leads from first, not going, as Ebel takes a strike on the outside corner.
1: And I think what's helped Kannapolis so much is they usually get a lot of depth out of Parker. He normally goes 4-plus innings. And, in fact, I can only count 3 times on his game log he hasn't gone 4 innings.
0: Quick throw on Encarnacion, who dives back. Parker drafted in the 15th round of last year's draft by the White Sox out of Texas Christian University, better known as TCU. Native of the Woodlands, Texas. Coming off a really nice outing. 5 innings against Columbia last week. 3 hits and 1 earned run allowed. 1-1. Ebel takes inside. And he's got a pretty healthy repertoire of pitches as well. 4-seam fastball, sinker, changeup, cutter, slider, curveball.
1: A lot.
0: A lot of arrows in the quiver, as it were.
1: Okay.
0: 2-1. Runner from first. Nobody out. The pitch due on Ebel. Brady takes high and away. Ebel had a first-inning home run here last night. It was his 6th of the season. A home run here would give Wilson an early lead. Crowd making a little noise. Best crowd of the week thus far. The 3-1. Right in there for a strike. Ebel taking, got a cutter, and decided he'd live to fight one more pitch.
1: Wilson's had a little bit of trouble with cutters this year.
0: See if Encarnacion is on the move here. 3-2, nobody out. Bottom of the first. The runner goes. Payoff pitch is strike 3 called. Throw to second base. Is in plenty of time. But that is not what the doctor ordered. A strike him out, throw him out, double play. And just like that, the base is empty for the Warbirds. Good throw by Flores, the catcher. Got a good pitch to throw on to a slider at the bottom of the zone.
1: It's now the 10th time, too, that Encarnacion has been thrown out trying to steal a base. And I believe that ties him for second in the Carolina League, along with teammate Juan Ortuño.
0: Base is empty now for the aforementioned Ortuño. Takes the first pitch outside. Cannonballers defensively. Fowski in left, Gonzalez in center, Alsinoy in right. Terod at third, Boughton the shortstop, Profar at second, Gill at first, and we mentioned Flores behind the plate. The one ball pitch on Ortuño is low and away. Right-hander against right-hander. Parker, the tall Texan, delivers. Fastball inside. Parker, 6'4", 190 pounds, 23 years old. Ortuño way ahead in the count. The 3-0 pitch. Taking it all the way and takes a sinker for a strike. It certainly feels like Parker has gone to that sinker a lot in this first inning.
1: When you have a sinker and a cutter, it makes you less likely to throw a four-seam fastball.
0: 3-1. That's high. And a rare walk issued by Parker. Inning continues for Alexander Frias. Parker, interesting caveat in this game. Drafted by the White Sox last year, signed by Chicago, obviously. But was initially drafted by the Milwaukee Brewers, the parent club of the Wilson Warbirds. The 11th round in 2024. First pitch on Frias is in the dirt.
1: So you're saying we could be watching him pitch against Kannapolis tonight.
0: And then the runner, a delayed steal for second. But they're going to send him back to first base.
1: The ball kicked around at Frias' feet, and I think the ruling here from Justin Pekar is that Frias messed the ball too much for the catcher Flores to be able to do anything.
0: I would agree with that. Good piece of umpiring there. No real argument from Wilson. But yes, that is what I'm saying.
1: Okay.
0: Yeah.
1: All right.
0: Parker, 12 starts and 13 appearances as a junior last year. The 1-0 bounced foul at home plate right off the mask of the catcher. Went 9-4. Sorry, the team went 9-4 when he pitched, 9-3 when he started. Struck out 35 batters in 50 innings of work, posted himself a 3-2 record, 5.4 ERA with two quality starts, and was the opening day starter for the Horned Frogs last year. Small lead at first by Ortuño, being held on by Gill. 1-0 Kannapolis, bottom of the first. 1-1. Misses inside with a cutter.
1: Both pitchers tonight have been really competitive with their misses.
0: And not a lot of balls out of the zone. They've been very close. Been a bigger strike zone tonight.
1: That's
0: as well.
1: True. That's true.
0: At least in the early going. 2-1, hitters count. Frias awaits the pitch. Instead to first, Encarnacion scrambles back with a dive.
1: You would hope, too, that the strike zone in the first inning is the same as the strike zone in the ninth.
0: You would, which has been the case for the most part this week. Pretty consistent zones all week long for these two umpires. 2-1. Frias wiggles the bat over his left shoulder of the pitch. Grounded weakly to second base. Easy play for Profar, who throws to first and retires the side. No runs for Wilson. One hit, one walk, one left. End of one. 1-0, Kannapolis.
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0: 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Jerdrick Profar leads things off here in the second inning against Carlos Cara. Right-hander against right-hander. Cara's first pitch is a strike as he paints the outside corner there with a sinker. Profar off to a 179 start for Kannapolis. It's being called up a couple of weeks ago. No home runs. Does have five RBI. The 0-1, Profar takes outside. Warbirds would love to get some length out of Cara tonight. Morrison, who made that start last night for Wilson, still working his way back off the injured list. 1-1. That's off the outer edge. Morrison went just 2 1/3 innings. Mercado gave Wilson 3 out of the pen, but would be nice to see the Warbirds get some length out of Cara. 5-6 innings. Keep that pitch count low. 2-1. Is at the bottom of the zone. Called a ball.
1: And I think Wilson almost needs that from Cara today. He had obviously the shorter start from Morrison yesterday, but also Tyler Wren scratched from a start earlier. Ennio Cortez pulled early.
0: That's outside ball 4. First walk issued by Cara, and a bit of an inauspicious start here in the second.
1: And Cortez was looking maybe the best he has all season getting hurt, and he knew it right away, which is kind of the scary part. He threw a 70-mile-an-hour off-speed something way inside and immediately looked towards the dugout and started stretching and kind of knew right then and there his night would be over.
0: Yeah, hoping to get good news on him at some point. Here's the pitch, a wave and a miss. Good changeup there, and Leandro Alcinoy swung over top of it. Alcinoy starting his first game of the series, got his first action last night, came on as a pinch hitter, went 0-for-1. I believe he played the field as well. He did, out in right field. One strike pitch is at the knees, nothing in two. And with Archer going up to high Winston-Salem, probably more time for Alcinoy in this Kannapolis lineup, you would imagine. 0-2, that's low and away, missed with a curveball. Boy, a great crowd here tonight. Expecting an even bigger crowd tomorrow. 1-2. The right-hander, Cara. Long pause. Tosses to first. A high throw, and it's snow cone by Montero.
1: And on that Archer case, it kind of feels like this is the point of the year where teams are scrambling to rearrange their rosters and make sure they have everybody at the level they want them to be playing at right before the trade deadline so they can properly assess.
0: 1-2, the pitch. Is right in there. He dropped in a sinker for strike 3. Cara with his second strikeout. Yeah, and with the trade deadline being a little later, remember it was that July 31st trade line now pushed back into August because they got rid of the non-waiver trade deadline. So just the one deadline toward the end of the year allowing teams to make that final push for the postseason. Here's Efren Tehran. Switch hitting second baseman, taking his cuts left-handed against the righty Cara. Toss to first, runner back. And I do think when you couple the later trade deadline with the expanded postseason, gives more teams an opportunity to take a longer look to determine if they're really in the race or not. I was actually reading an article about that earlier today. First pitch, a swing and a miss on a changeup.
1: I feel like, too, on July 31st, there's a lot of false hope, and general managers tend to look at things more positively than they actually are, where you see, okay, we're only 5 games out of a wild card spot, sure. But that's actually more than you think.
0: The 0-1, grounded toward the right side, past the diving Montero, trickles into right field. Stopping at second is Profar. 2 on with 1 out for Kannapolis in the second, already leading by a run. lineup turns over now for Jaden Fowski.
13: And, you know, I think it's, yes, how many games are you back? That is an important metric, sure. But it's also how many teams do you have to chase?
14: Correct.
13: How many do you have to chase down and then vault over to get into one of those wild card spots? That's different if you're five games back and there's one team in front of you. But if you're five games back and there's four teams in front of you, it makes it a little more challenging. Yeah,
14: a couple of years, the Angels sort of struggled with that.
13: First pitch on Fowski is fouled down the left field line.
14: And obviously the reason I bring that up is because they had the best player in the game in Shohei Ohtani on the roster. Everyone thought the Angels would be sellers, try and get a ton of assets for Ohtani before he became a free agent at the end of the year. Angels were only four or five games out, but had a few teams to jump and couldn't do it with Ohtani.
13: One strike pitch. Cara checks second and throws and misses with a fastball inside.
14: It'd be fascinating to see what kind of graphs and metrics and probability charts that front offices have to show how realistic it may be to actually make a comeback in the last 2 months.
13: 1-1, Cara checks second and delivers. Line down the left field line, will it stay fair? No, it'll hit against the netting and roll on to the tarpaulin. 1-2. Profar at second, Tehran at first, one out. Top of the second inning, Wilson trailing 1-0. Annapolis tried to pick up right where they left off last night, scoring those 12 runs. Now Cara checks second, 1-2 pitch. Line to left, a base hit, charging hard, Encarnacion. He fields it, they'll stop the runner at third, and the bases are loaded with one out. And for Cara, it's not been a lot of hard hit balls. There have been a couple. I mean, that one 97 off the bat, not hit inordinately hard by comparison's sake, but it's really been death by a thousand paper cuts in the first couple of innings.
14: Yeah, and Kannapolis doesn't have an extra base hit yet. These balls have all been hit very hard, but they've all been singles. And also smart there by Kannapolis to hold Jurdryk Profar. They saw earlier in the series, Hondelfry Encarnacion threw out a base runner trying to score from second on a single from left field. And as it turned out, that run would have won Kannapolis the game.
13: It was a very important run. So the base is loaded, one out. Mills, the catcher, went out for a quick chat, trying to settle things down for Cara. Now we play on. Corners are tightening for Wilson. Middle is back. Warbirds will concede a run for a chance at two up the middle. Boughton digs in. First pitch, swing and a dribbler. And his foul right at home plate. I think it hit Boughton while he was still in the box. A cannonballer loaded up at every base.
14: Clear the decks.
13: What they're trying to do. Wilson trying to wiggle off the hook. A lot of pitches for Cara, 34 already in the game. Out of the stretch now with the bases loaded, the 0-1, foul back.
14: That was always one of my favorite home run calls. Pirates clear the decks, a cannonball is coming.
13: I think they still do that on TV for the Pirates, yeah. Good one. 0-2, Boughton. Slightly open stance. Flicks the bat over his right shoulder. The 0-2 on the way. Steve at three. A sinker on the outside corner. Boughton strikes out for the second time tonight. And all of a sudden, Carr an out away from a scoreless second.
14: For whatever reason, it appears Boughton is just having difficulty picking up on Carr's pitches. He'd been so good through the first three games of the series, but here tonight, two punches, both looking.
13: Now Albertus, who singled and scored last inning, takes the first pitch cutter upstairs. Albertus signed with the Dodgers initially for $75,000 out of Aruba in 2022. Battled some injuries, traded to the White Sox, part of a three-team trade, as he pops that one up into shallow left field. Ortuño, the shortstop, is out, makes a two-handed catch. And Cara, with a bit of a magic trick in the second, stranding the bases loaded to keep the Warbirds in the ballgame, trailing 1-0.
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1: 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Jose Anderson leads the Carolina League in home runs with 17. Number two in the league in RBI with 52. He leads off the second inning and punches the first pitch foul. Strike one. Parker, a scoreless first inning, pitched around a walk and a single. Got a little help from his defense on a strikeout, throwout, double play. One strike pitch on Jose Anderson. He swings and misses at a really good sharp slider.
2: That's been his kryptonite, really, this year, those sliders to the outside corner.
1: Parker nodding yes with the sign. Quick worker. Delivers the 0-2. Anderson would not chase that slider. That was in the left-handed batter's box. Anderson, day off yesterday. 1-for-4 here on Wednesday night with a double. This is his only hit of the series so far. The 1-2 on the Wilson outfielder is swung on and fouled. Out of play. Souvenir, perhaps, for a fan down the right field line. Anderson signed with the Brewers out of the Dominican Republic as a 17-year-old in 2024. Well, he has really shot up the system quickly. Has light tower power. The 1-2. Anderson swings and misses. A curveball that time. Second strikeout for Parker. And that, to Ben's point, has been a bit of the kryptonite for Anderson. It's been the slider and the off-speed in general that he just has to be better in the zone of recognizing strike and making a little better swing decisions.
2: Yeah, and I think part of it, too, is a little mental. He understands he leads the league in home runs with 17. Obviously, there's 52 RBIs, so he's so aggressive and sometimes

0: right-hander, a long look in. And the 3-0. That's nowhere close. Montero draws the walk. And the inning rolls along for Ryland Mills. And we're talking in the first inning about Cademan Parker and the decision to either go to TCU or to sign after he was drafted by the Brewers. There's an article in the Woodlands.com that I came across today where he talked about that decision. Here's the first pitch, a wave and a miss by Mills. He said, quote, "To be honest, I don't think I was mentally mature enough to be able to handle the pressure of a new lifestyle playing pro baseball at 17. So he chose TCU as his dream school and the only place he wanted to play." 0-1 on Mills. He swings and misses at another slider. It's 0-2.
1: TCU went to Omaha in his time there. Unfortunately for Parker, he was not really a part of helping TCU get there as he missed that entire season due to injury.
0: 0-2. Runner from first not going. Mills takes in the dirt. It pops away from the catcher. Blocked in front of him by Flores. Runner goes for second and is out. So Montero on that dirt ball read tried to take second base, an aggressive take there on a ball that was blocked right in front of the catcher Flores, and Montero is down for the second out.
1: He just has to be a little bit better about reading that ball in the dirt. Either go as soon as you see it in the dirt or don't go at all. Now two outs on the bases from Wilson.
0: And a 1-2 count on Ryland Mills. Parker shakes off his catcher a couple of times, now has the one that he likes. And the pitch, Sean Mills. Strike three. Got him with a sinker on the outside corner. Third strikeout already for Parker, who works a quasi-perfect inning. To the third, and Wilson, it's still 1-0, Kannapolis.
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0: To the third inning here in Wilson, Warbirds trailing 1-0. Poba Medical is a U.S.-based medical device contract manufacturer expanding on the East Coast and a proud sponsor of the Wilson Warbirds, supporting innovation, job growth, and the next generation of talent right here in Wilson. Steven Flores leads things off in the third inning for Kannapolis against Carlos Cara, who pulled a David Copperfield in the second. Bases were loaded with one out, and you gave up nary a run. Flores digs in for the second time tonight, takes the first pitch off the outside corner. Chris Edwards, Ben Mihaljevic with you on the radio tonight. I'm surprised that Ben is here.
1: Why is that?
0: Figured you had better plans tonight.
1: Of course not. We're better than this.
0: The 1-0 is in there for a strike. Figured you would be at the Taylor Swift wedding.
1: Yeah, I turned the invite down. I mean... You know, they sent one, of course.
0: Of course.
1: Told them I had Warbirds baseball instead.
0: The 1-1. Foul over the netting, 1-2.
1: Is it MSG, really? Like, it's all you guys can do?
0: It's only MSG.
1: Yeah, come on.
0: Now, if it was some villa in, like, France,
1: yeah,
0: you're all in.

0: Well, only in the south of France.
1: Of course. A ball and two strikes to count on Flores. Cara goes to work. Flores loops one into center field. Frias on the move. He'll track it down in right center for the first out. As Christian Gonzalez comes up, Ben will give us a look at what's going on around the Carolina League on this Friday night. Caught Ben off guard, didn't I?
0: Yeah, you did. You mentioned David Copperfield, and I was trying to think of magicians, escape artists, and then I thought of the movie The Prestige.
1: Oh, great movie.
0: One of the best. I think it's the most well-written movie I've ever watched.
1: Phenomenally well-written. Here's Gonzalez, an RBI single in his first time. Smacks that one foul off the body of Mills.
0: Would you like to go the route of The Prestige or the Carolina League scoreboard? Choose your option.
1: Let's pay the bills first. What's going on around the Carolina League?
0: 4-1, Salem leading Augusta in the bottom of the fifth inning. Middle of the fifth, 0-0 between Fayetteville and Hill City. We'll keep our eye on that one as it affects the Warbirds, as Fayetteville is at the top of the Carolina North Division second half standings. Charleston leading Delmarva 2-1 in the top of the fourth.
1: No balls and a strike on Gonzalez. Cara shakes off the catcher, now ready to fire. Here's the pitch. Swung on, lined out into left field, hit fairly well. Encarnacion back at the track, at the wall, it's gone. Christian Gonzalez with an opposite field solo home run. His first as a Cannonballer. He has driven in both runs for Kannapolis so far tonight, and the Cannonballers are ahead 2-0 in the third. The 10th home run that Cara has permitted this season.
0: It feels like every night it's just one person for the Warbirds who is giving Wilson fits. And tonight might be Christian Gonzalez's night after it was Steven Lancia last night who drove in five.
1: One out and one in. And I think Wilson's going to appeal to first base here that the runner might have missed first. He did not, says Noah Soles, the base umpire. So he did touch every base. Somebody in the dugout.
0: Well, we don't know that. Wilson could now appeal the second and third.
1: I don't think that's not exactly in the code of honor that. First pitch is fouled at home plate. Finish the scoreboard.
0: 3-0 Myrtle Beach over Hickory after three innings of play. And it's 1-1 between Fredericksburg and Columbia in the top of the third.
1: Fredericksburg, like Fayetteville, tied atop the North Division standings in the Carolina League. Warbirds, a game back, is played against tonight. The 1-0, or the 0-1, I should say. Pop foul down the third baseline. Dottori over, but doesn't have a play. It bounces onto a seating row and then bounces into the fan of a lady wearing a royal blue dress and gives the ball to a youngster that's hanging out on the berm. 0-2 on Gill. Have you ever seen a magic show live?
0: Like a real one.
1: Okay. The 0-2, that's in the dirt.
0: I mean, obviously, when I was younger, you would see, you have a magician come to the school,
1: sure,
0: or something.
1: Yeah.
0: But I haven't seen, like, an advanced magic show,
1: okay.
0: I guess.
1: All right. 1-2, the pitch on the way, that is low. I've seen a couple.
0: Okay.
1: David Copperfield.
0: All right.
1: Live, of course. And Lance Burton.
0: Interesting.
1: Yeah.
0: I love watching the magic acts on America's Got Talent.
1: Here's the 2-2. That is just off the outside corner. A sinker missed. Yes, they're very good. They used to have these, like, TV specials on, like, Saturday night on, like, NBC and stuff. It was, like, the world's greatest magicians or something. It's phenomenal. Showing my age. 3-2. That's strike three at the bottom of the zone. Gill didn't think so. He dropped the bat, turned away from Justin Pekar. He is pretty upset at that call, which, according to the data, caught just a small slither of the zone. It's correct. The fourth strikeout of the game for Cara. Two out now in the third inning.
0: Fourth strikeout of the game, and all of them have been looking.
1: How about that? But he trails in the game 2-0, because that's baseball.
0: That is, in fact, baseball.
1: Here's Profar, walked his first time up. Profar, a wave and a miss and a sinker. Bet you didn't know we were going to talk about magic tonight, did you?
0: No, I didn't. Hey, I am always surprised by the topics we come up with.
1: 0-1, that bounced in. He threw a sinker about 54 feet.
0: Did that reach the dirt?
1: It did.
0: Okay.
1: By the way, some breaking news in case you're curious. Taylor Swift and Travis Kelce are officially married.
0: Okay.
1: Yes.
0: Okay. Well, I mean, knew that would happen today as
1: but
0: I did receive the invite.
1: I think it was happening before that. Popped up. Foul ground down the first baseline. This ball drifts back into fair territory. Montero, the first baseman, is out to make the grab and retire the shot. Campos adds to the lead, a solo home run by Christian Gonzalez. And at the end of 2.5 innings, 2-0 lead for the Cannonballers.
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1: Bottom of the third inning in Wilson. Warburg's trailing 2-0. 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Filippo Dottori leads things off for Wilson here in the third. First pitch, lined up the middle, a base hit. Good start to the third for Wilson.
0: Dottori's having himself a pretty solid series.
1: He is indeed. Another base hit for Filippo. He's now 3-for-9 in the series. Had a multi-hit game last night. And we'll see if Luis Lameda can keep the good vibes going here.
0: I think the biggest thing for Wilson, too, just don't run into an out on the bases.
1: Happened twice already this evening. Lameda, a switch hitter, will bat left-handed against the righty Parker, who has been terrific through the first two innings of this contest. Parker out of the stretch delivers. Lameda, first pitch swinging, and fouls it down the left field line, strike one. Nothing and one to count. They set inside on Lameda. The pitch is fouled at home plate. You know, we're talking about those jerseys that the Warbirds are wearing tonight.
0: Right.
1: So there's actually some thought process behind it. The pattern of the stars and stripes, the stripes, the red and white stripes, inspired by the 2026 World Cup jerseys worn by the U.S. men's
0: national team. I was just about to ask if that's what it was.
1: The word marking of Warbirds across the front of the jersey, the old English script, it's to replicate the writing of the Declaration of Independence, which was published 250 years ago.
0: Okay.
1: And the stars on the sleeve, the 13 stars represent the 13 original colonies. There is one red star on that Navy sleeve to represent North Carolina.
0: All right.
1: So tip of the cap to Avery Good, who did a great job with those jerseys. Remember, they're going to be auctioned off following the weekend. You can go to WilsonWarbirds.com and bid on your favorite player's jersey.
0: You should call him Avery Great.
1: Nah.
0: Okay. More like, only good.
1: More like Avery Mediocre. Here's the 0-2, a swing and a miss. Lameda goes down on strikes.
0: I'm going to tell him you said that.
1: He probably heard it.
0: Yeah, probably.
1: And again, if you get up early enough tomorrow, you can see these jerseys on SportsCenter. Our friends at ESPN are going to showcase them.
0: Will you be up?
4: at 7 o'clock?
1: With a two-year-old at the house?
0: Yeah, probably. You'll be up probably before that.
1: Probably. Here's Hendel for Encarnacion. Throw on the runner at first, and a balk has been called on Parker. Justin Picar, the home plate umpire, came out and called the balk immediately. Picar pointed to his right knee, I think to say that he made a flinch toward the plate first. Now here comes Jason Nix, the manager of the Cannonballers. Justin Picar held out his right hand as if to say, talk to the hand. Don't come talk to me.
0: Okay.
1: And they're going to have a civil discussion. Jason Nix gets the explanation and heads back toward the third base dugout.
0: And some of the time, too, that isn't really to argue the call. It's more just to get an explanation. And then when Parker comes in the dugout, you can coach him on it.
1: Sure. There was nothing demonstrative there. It's just wanting to know what he did. Here's the pitch now outside on Encarnacion. And Delfried batting all of a sudden in an RBI opportunity. Wilson with a runner at second base for the first time tonight. 2-0 Kannapolis. The Cannonballers have outhit the Warbirds 6-2. But only have the two runs to show for it. The 1-0 foul back to the netting.
0: A couple sliders there to start off the at-bat against Encarnacion.
1: By the way, to finish the point about the jerseys, which will be on SportsCenter tomorrow, and thanks to our friends at ESPN, one of the jerseys that will be auctioned off will be signed by the SportsCenter anchors who wear them tomorrow.
0: Oh, wow.
1: Yeah. Get your bids in now. 1-1. Here's the pitch. Down and inside.
0: Is there a betting market for which SportsCenter anchor will wear the Warbirds jersey?
1: No.
0: Oh.
1: No. I don't subscribe to such things anyway.
0: I bet it's on Poly Market. Everything is.
1: The 2-1. There's a strike. Runner goes for third. And out at third is Dettori trying to take third base. Parker, the Warbirds thought, not paying a lot of attention. And it's the third time tonight a Warbird has been caught stealing. Parker paid no attention to Dettori, but a phenomenal throw by Flores. And now the bases are empty with two out.
0: And Wilson has now run into and out on the bases in each of the three innings. It's just not a way to help your team out, especially when you're down multiple runs.
1: 2-2 on Encarnacion. The pitch is hammered foul down the right field line. Out in front of a curveball that time. Great crowd tonight. Fireworks after the game. Fireworks after tomorrow's game, too. But if you don't have tickets, yeah, tough. Sold out.
0: Wish we could help.
1: 2-2. High bouncer to first. Easy play by Gill. The first baseman has it. Steps on the bag and retires the side. No runs for Wilson in the third. One hit, but nobody left. We matriculate to the fourth inning with Kannapolis ahead 2-0.
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1: To the fourth inning in Wilson with the Warbirds trailing 2-0. And here to pick up the play-by-play is Biff.
0: Thank you, Chris. Like you said, 2-0. Kannapolis leading Wilson in the top of the fourth. For Kannapolis, 8-9-1 due up in the fourth. Alsanoy, Tehran, and Fauski to begin things for Kannapolis. They'll face off against Carlos Cara. Cara's been hit around a little bit. 6 hits so far for Kannapolis as his first pitch to Alsanoy sits low, 1-0. However, Kannapolis only has 2 runs. One of them came on a solo home run for Christian Gonzalez, who has both cannonballer RBIs. Cara from the windup, his 1-0 pitch, can't find the corner. It's now 2-0. Warbirdsradio@gmail.com is officially open for business. Any questions, comments, concerns you may have here on a gorgeous Friday night at Wilson Ballpark. The 2-0 from Cara. That's a slider. It sits in the middle of the zone, 2-1. Ryan Barnes, our dear co-worker, has already reached out to us. The subject line is Dearest Christopher and Ben, and the text is just the entire Declaration of Independence. Fly ball lifted high in the air to left field, playable for Hondelfry Encarnacion, makes a one-handed catch for the first out. Thank you, Ryan, for sending us the Declaration of Independence. Not going to read the whole thing as it's fairly long and we have some baseball to get to, but if you'd like to read the whole Declaration of Independence, I'm sure you can find it somewhere online like Ryan did, because I know for a fact that he does not have it memorized. Efren Tehran next due up for the Cannonballers, takes upstairs 1-0. Kannapolis holding on to a 2-0 lead. Offense to this point in the top of the fourth has been much quieter than it was last night for both sides. The 1-0 from Cara clips the corner. It's 1-1. Last night, a 12-6 victory for the Cannonballers over the Warbirds. Wilson took each of the first 2 games, however, and leads the series 2-1. 1-1 pitch, ducks low, 2-1. Should Wilson win tonight, the Warbirds will clinch a share of the series and confirm that for the 10th straight series, they will not be on the losing end. Dates all the way back to the middle of April, that streak for Wilson. Here's the 2-1 from Cara, fastball at the knees, it's 2-2. Not sure what Tehran was looking for there, but it wasn't the 92-mile-an-hour fastball from Carlos Cara. Now a 2-2 count with one down. Pitch tapped back up the middle. The shortstop Ortuño has it, slings to Montero. A 6-3 putout, and there are 2 down. Well done by Carlos Carr. He actually reached his bare throwing hand up in the air, maybe to try and catch the weak tapper, but made a smart decision, allowing it to roll all the way towards Juan Ortuño. Much easier play for Ortuño to make. It probably a lot less painful using the glove instead of the bare hand. Jaden Fauski, the leadoff man, next two up. Spits on a changeup that's outside the zone, 1-0. Fauski 1-for-2 today, singled in the second, grounded out to second in the first. The 1-0. Swing and a miss at a 91-mile-an-hour heater, 1-1. Wilson defense plays Fauski straight up with 2 gone here in the top of the fourth inning. Kannapolis holding on to a 2-0 lead. The 1-1 pitch, swing and a miss, 1-2. That time, Cara threw the changeup in the exact same spot he threw the previous pitch, which was a fastball, and Fauski couldn't see the changeup any different from the fastball. Cara's 1-2 pitch. Check swing. The appeal down to first. He did not go around, says Noah Soles, our base ump. And the deuce is now wild. 2-2 with 2 down. A 2-0 lead for Kannapolis in the top of the fourth. Two is fouled out of play. We have another email sent to warbirdsradio@gmail.com, open to the public. This from our coworker Carolyn Quinn. I'm sensing a trend here, Chris. Okay. Carolyn has sent us the Star Spangled Banner.
1: Okay. Osei, can you see by the dawn's early light?
0: We get the point. The 2-2 from Kara is down low.
1: Wait,
0: count full.
1: Didn't we get an email with the Declaration of Independence?
0: We did get an email with